0: not the size of our transmitter that counts.
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7: From Feature Story News in Washington, I'm Jagruti Dave. The United States Supreme Court has struck down U.S. President Donald Trump's executive order seeking to end birthright citizenship, ruling 6-3 that the Constitution guarantees automatic citizenship to virtually all children born on American soil. Kate Fisher is outside the Supreme Court in Washington and sent us this report.
8: This was kind of Donald Trump's signature policy. It's something he's campaigned on throughout his political career. And he made this executive order on the first day of his second term in office. Now we are at the final decision by the Supreme Court, and they have rejected his challenge to the right to immediate citizenship to babies born here on American soil by 6-3.
7: Qatar says U.S. envoys Steve Witkoff and Jared Kushner are in Doha, but that no direct meeting with Iranian officials is currently scheduled, contradicting U.S. President Donald Trump, who said on Monday that Tehran had requested face-to-face talks. The Qatari foreign minister says the American envoys will instead hold indirect discussions with the aim of fleshing out the details of a ceasefire agreed almost 2 weeks ago. Sir Keir Starmer says the UK has to be prepared for war to be able to deter potential enemies. The outgoing Prime Minister set out a £15 billion boost for defence spending, but acknowledged some road and energy projects would have to be scrapped to pay for it. The plan will see ageing naval destroyers replaced by cheaper ships, as well as a fleet of unmanned drone vessels. Critics say the government isn't spending enough on defence and more needs to be done to modernise the UK's armed forces. But the Prime Minister's confident his plan will keep the country safe.
9: The increase in defence spending that we put in place, announced last year already in place, which was the single biggest sustained increase since the 1980s, and the fact that this defence investment plan builds on that. And it's not just the amount of money, it is also the capabilities. We've learnt a lot from Ukraine, actually also from Iran as well, about the capability that is needed in order to confront countries like Russia. That is exactly what's going on in Ukraine. So I am confident in that. I'm also confident because we're working more closely with our European allies on this. One of the arguments I've made repeatedly over the last 2 years is that European countries need to do more. If we're to be persuasive in that argument, and I think we are and can be, UK needs to show a leadership role.
7: From bureaus worldwide, this is...
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10: Tonight, mostly clear, low right around 58. Wednesday, sunny with a high near 96. Wednesday night, mostly clear, low right around 58. Thursday, mostly sunny, high near 98. And Thursday night, partly cloudy, low right around 60. Currently in Wilcox, it's 93 degrees.
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It's Hot 92.5. That's Lord. It's Bo here with you on your Tuesday afternoon drive. Coming up for you this hour, Black Eyed Peas, Max McNone, and Dua Lipa. Right now, this is Benson Boone on Hot 92.5 Wilcox. I'm sorry.

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2: The other one is, of course, outing yourself. 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I always think, because, you know, there's no end to the hypocrisy of the human heart.

Small Town Big Radio, Hot 92.5. It's Bo here with you. Looks like we've got a slight chance of some more thunderstorms before 11 p.m. tonight. And that's going to be going away for tomorrow. But there's actually a heat advisory with a heat index up around 106 for tomorrow. So plan accordingly for that. Right now, this is Riley Green. 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

That's Dua Lipa. It's Hot 92.5. Bo here signing off for this Tuesday as we get closer to America's Big 250. Make sure to come out and enjoy the parade at 3 p.m. and all the festivities at Kyler Park from 1 to 4. Right now, it's Goo Goo Dolls on Hot 92.5 Wilcox.

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0: 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This is Hot 92.5. It's Tuesday. My beautiful bride is here at my side. Hello, Heidi. How are you?
1: Hello, I'm great. How are you?
0: I'm good as well, and I'm excited to talk to your dad. I believe he's going to be in the studio with us if he's sobered up by now. So, anyway, we're going to chat with her dad, my father-in-law, here in just a little bit. Also got a lot of other fun stuff to get to today. Thank you, wherever you happen to be, for choosing to listen to us right here, right now. We appreciate you joining us on the John and Heidi Show.

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0: Time now for today's reason to party. And here's my beautiful bride, Heidi Small. What do you have for me?
1: Today is Meteor Watch Day.
0: Oh, okay.
1: So, and I found a meteor shower margarita.
0: Oh, well.
1: Oh my gosh, this drink is pretty. This is so pretty. It's silver tequila, blue curacao, lime juice, agave syrup, triple sec, and edible glitter, either blue or silver to like mimic the stars.
0: Well, there you go.
1: And it is just beautiful. Mm. Very pretty drink. So if you want to celebrate the meteors, this will be a good one for the
0: I've got a link to that drink. It's in the show notes for today at johnandheidishow.com.

0: 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Now, surveys and studies and such, many people misjudge how attractive they really are. Research involving more than 1,000 participants found that people rated as less attractive by others often overestimate their looks, while those rated as highly attractive tend to underestimate theirs. People of average attractiveness are usually the most accurate. Researchers also found stronger agreement about who is good-looking than who is not good-looking. The study focused only on physical appearance. They didn't account for qualities like kindness or intelligence or personality, which can also shape how attractive somebody is.
1: 100%.
0: I think that's even more important.
1: I think so, too.
0: Because I've met people who are beautiful when it comes to like the world standards.
1: Stand them.
0: But I'm like, I couldn't spend more than 2 minutes around
1: exactly.
0: That person.
1: Exactly, yep.
0: And again, because beauty is skin deep, but how attractive you are, it's more than beauty.
1: From somewhere
0: it
1: else.
0: Is all of those other things. And
1: agreed.
0: That matters so much more. Surveys and studies and such on the John and Heidi Show.
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0: from the Chiricahua Community Health Center Weather Center. Here is your forecast for Wilcox.
1: Tonight, mostly clear, low right around 58. Wednesday, sunny with a high near 96. Wednesday night, mostly clear, low right around 58. Thursday, mostly sunny, high near 98. And Thursday night, partly cloudy, low right around 60. Currently in Wilcox, it's 91 degrees.
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0: online at hot925.com. Now, big screen, little screen, it's one and done for the Burrows. Netflix opted to not proceed with a second season of the sci-fi TV series. I'm sad about that because it looks really good. I've not seen it yet. I'd like to. Same people who produced Stranger Things. And
1: you were just talking about big names in this.
0: Gina Davis and Bill Pullman and Dennis O'Hare, who I had a chance to talk to. Alfrey Woodard, I've talked to her in the past. A bunch of other people, too. Anyway, season two, they've been talking about it, and it kind of sounds like they closed the door finally. And Guillermo Rodriguez is adding another gig to his resume. The Jimmy Kimmel Live personality is joining the upcoming season of Dancing with the Stars, season 35. Can you believe they've been doing that for 35 seasons? Yeah, Dancing with the Stars, season 35. And a beloved Jim Carrey movie is getting a sequel, Heidi. Jim is officially in talks for the sequel to How the Grinch Stole Christmas.
1: I thought he didn't do sequels.
0: Well, he doesn't, but How the Grinch Stole Christmas 2, everything's still under wraps. He hasn't agreed to it yet, but they're working on it, and he's like,
1: I can't imagine anybody else being able to play the Grinch. He just nailed it.
0: Yeah, there are some people who are like imitation Grinches that do his version of the Grinch, right, that are like, oh, they could just have one of those people. Because there's some of them, I'm like, is that really Jim Carrey? Because it feels like it's Jim Carrey. Huh. Big screen, little screen on the John and Heidi Show. She just-

die. People keep asking me, what is Britpop? Well, it's whatever I want it to be. I give you 2 hours of 90s UK alternative and, yes, British new wave from the 1980s. It is a fun, fun show co-hosted by UK's very own Rob Lee. You'll feel like you're back in jolly old England and across the pond every week. 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
1: Heidi, did you know that your heartbeat can influence your perception of fear? Your brain times emotional responses around heart rhythms. This connection affects how we react to stress.
0: I
1: didn't know that. But yeah, your heartbeat can influence your perception of fear.
0: Huh.
1: We don't know everything, but now we know this.

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1: Time now for the joke of the day with my beautiful bride, Heidi Small. What do you have for me, Heidi?
0: Sally, a blonde, goes on her first camping trip. Her husband, who was a scout leader, was sick, so she volunteered to take over for him for the weekend. She got everyone together and assigned different duties for each scout. Gabby was responsible for the food supplies. Mike would be the cook on this trip. Johnny was responsible for their maps and making up a time schedule. Tim was to decide on their events and fit them into Johnny's schedule, and Sally would test all of their equipment before setting out. They arrived at the Big Moose Mountain, and everyone was excited. They arrived right on schedule and were getting ready for their first event, hiking up the mountain. But first, they wanted to get something to eat, so Sally asked Mike if he would prepare the meal, and of course, Mike said he would. About 10 minutes later, he came back and told Sally, "I can't make supper. I can't light the fire with the matches that you brought." She said, "Well, I can't understand that. Those matches should be perfectly fine. I tested them all just before we left."
1: Well, that's not going to work.
0: It's not going to work.
1: All right. That is the joke of the day with my beautiful bride, Heidi Small. Take that.

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1: 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Time now for the scoop of the day. And take a listen to this. 23% of us have opened the refrigerator, stared inside for a minute, and forgot what we were looking for.
2: Or couldn't find anything at all.
1: So I'm not alone is why I wanted to share that. And this story surfaced last week, but it just keeps coming up. Ranch dressing has become such a popular food obsession.
2: Yes, this has been so funny to watch.
1: The U.S. Transportation Security Administration, also known shortly as the TSA, that's how they say it typically, they felt the need to issue a travel reminder with FIFA World Cup visitors in mind. In a playful social media post, the agency warned people to not package large containers of ranch in their carry-on luggage, noting that liquids must be 3.4 ounces, 100 milliliters or less. The post read in part, if you're visiting for a large sporting event and happen to discover ranch while you're here, please pack it in your checked bag on the way home. The next slide reads, okay, please avoid chugging your ranch outside of security or we'll check it for you. The post sparked plenty of reactions online, including one from a condiment maker, Hidden Valley, who invented ranch. They said, I approve this message. International visitors have been raving about ranch, with one Swedish influencer enthusiastic review attracting millions of views on the internet. So I think that's really cool that people are loving ranch.
2: Oh, my gosh.
1: And I just saw a package. Now they're going to have some travel size ranch packages. So there's a certain company, I don't know if it's Hidden Valley, but they came up with, oh, hey, if you want to travel with it, this fit, you can
2: take
1: this
2: TSA. There you go, you can take them.
1: There's a first world problem if we've ever had one.
2: Absolutely.
1: That is your scoop of the day on the John and Heidi Show.

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2: How you doing, Charlie?
4: Didn't I just have to put up with you?
2: Yeah, we saw you. You guys got to come hang out with us. That was kind of fun.
4: Yeah, kind of a short trip for me, but...
2: Yeah, your wife was here a lot longer than you were. You just came to pick her up, basically.
4: Well, see, I got another day vacation that way.
2: There you go. Wait a minute. No, she did, I think.
4: She did.
2: Well, what are we going to learn about today, Charlie?
4: Oh, let's see here. See what my staff's got for me today. In a lifetime... Your brain's long-term memory can hold as many as 1 million billion bits of information.
2: I don't think mine can.
4: Mine's there, but it's like a computer. I can't bring it back down because I don't know where it's at.
2: Yeah, sorry. Cannot compute. File lost.
4: I know it's up there.
2: Yeah, it's up there somewhere.
4: Oh, hey, you're in the music business.
2: A little bit.
4: The lifespan of a rock star is 25 years shorter than the average person.
2: I wouldn't doubt that. And you know, some of that has to do with self-medication, but some of that also has to do with the fact that they're always on the road, you know, and they just get exhausted, I think.
4: Self-medication, huh?
2: Yeah, it's what they call it when they drink and do drugs. That's just self-medicating.
4: I do a lot of that.
1: You don't do drugs.
2: They get theirs from an undocumented pharmacist.
4: No. Self-medication. I like that. Hey, in Germany, it is illegal to run out of gas on a highway.
2: No kidding.
1: Jeez.
2: What are they going to do? Pull you over? Well, I'm already over. I'm not sure what the fine would be for running out of gas.
1: But right? If you don't have money for gas, you're not going to be able to pay a fine.
2: Moral of the story is keep your tank full if you're ever in Germany.
1: Wow.
4: Hey, well, then as long as we're on the Germany subject, in 1960, two of the Beatles got deported from Germany for lighting a condom on fire.
2: Really?
1: Huh.
2: That's apparently illegal in Germany as well.
1: There's just a bunch of fun haters in Germany.
2: I'm not sure why they would have done that anyway. Was it just to try to break the law?
4: I don't know. Back then, they was on self-medication.
2: I see what you did there.
4: Hey, John, come here. Look at this.
2: Hey, thanks, Ringo.
4: Hey, then I got one last thing here for you.
2: All right, what's that?
4: Okay, all you need is love, or a gun, a shovel, and a place to bury the body.
2: I'll go with love. Well, that's
4: I'm
2: good.
4: I'm kind of leaning the other way.
1: Yeah, you and me both.
2: You two. You just want to act tough on the radio. They actually absolutely are not like that. They're lovable, wonderful. Cuddly people.
4: I'm leaning that way.
1: Yeah, until you cross me. Then all bets are off.
2: I just know better. That's all. Well, you ready for a question, Charlie?
4: You got one for me?
2: I do. What is the oldest film ever made? And what year do you think it was from?
4: Oh, God, I read that the other day here a while back. It's up in my brain somewhere, but I can't come up with the answer.
2: It's from 1888, which amazed me. I didn't realize they were making movies that far back. It was called Round Hay Garden Scene. It's the oldest film ever made, and it was made in 1888.
1: Okay.
2: So, I don't know if it was any good or not. It probably won Best Picture of the Year, though. Only one. Also the only picture of the year. Best Lighting, Round Hay Garden Scene. Best Actor, whoever was in that.
4: With all the movies you got that, you probably got that on DVD.
2: I don't have this one. Can you imagine if you were the only movie and the Oscars snubbed you? That would be bad. Only movie out this year. Yeah, we decided not to do the Oscars. Nothing good came up. Well, Charlie, it's always a pleasure to chat with you. Thank you for taking our call.
4: Well, I didn't have any choice.
2: When the phone rings, you answer it. I appreciate that.
4: They don't tell you who's calling, so I have to answer.
2: Charlie, you got to call on line one. They wouldn't say who it was. Well, have a great day, sir.
4: I will.
1: Bye, Daddy.
4: Bye, Fluff. Bye, John.
2: Bye-bye. My father-in-law right there. We talk to him every Tuesday just because we can. It's a little program we like to call
1: Tuesdays with Charlie.

0: hit music for Wilcox and northern Cochise County. This is Hot 92.5. Time now for the movie quote of the day. This one is from 1993, Heidi.
1: Okay.
0: I bet you $1,000 you're going to get this one right. Here it is. Welcome to Jurassic Park. Who said
1: was
0: that?
1: Was it Jurassic Park?
0: You are correct. It was Jurassic Park. John Hammond said it, also known as Richard Attenborough.
1: Richard Attenborough.
0: Yeah. Boy, do we have a Richard Attenborough story to share sometime.
1: Yes, we do.
0: But look at the time. We can't share it right now. It was the time I thought Heidi was going to get arrested. And if we admitted it publicly, she still probably could. That is the movie quote of the day on the John and Heidi Show. Oh, yeah.

0: From the Chiricahua Community Health Center Weather Center, here's your forecast for Wilcox.
1: Tonight, mostly clear, low right around 58. Wednesday, sunny with a high near 96. Wednesday night, mostly clear, low right around 58. Thursday, mostly sunny, high near 98. And Thursday night, partly cloudy, low right around 60. Currently in Wilcox, it's 87 degrees.
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2: Atención, trabajadores de Arizona. 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
7: The economy is booming. The Dow has never been higher. Millionaires are being made by the minute. Yet tragically, these new moneyed men are faced with a drastic shortage of butlers. America is faced with a shortage of qualified, trained butlers. What good is a mansion without a man to open the door for you? What's the point of breakfast on sterling silver unless it's being carried to your bedside every morning by a gentleman's gentleman? The newly rich need houseboys, valets, lackeys, henchmen. 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
0: Time now for News to Me as we head to the News to Me news desk with Heidi Small. What you got, Heidi?
1: Did you know that the longer you're in space, the more your eyeballs change shape?
0: No kidding.
1: I suppose maybe the pressure or lack of, I don't know. Queen Victoria survived 8 assassination attempts.
0: That's wild.
1: And the fear of long words is absolutely insane. It's so long that I can't even say it. So
0: Are you afraid to say it, Heidi?
1: It is HIPPOPOTOMONSTROSTSESQUIPPEDALOPHOBIA.
0: Hippasquatomedalonobia.
1: I think that is so mean.
0: That is very mean.
1: People who are afraid of it have to have this phobia, and this is what it is.
0: Your phobia is so afraid of funny. Things like this word. There you go. That is
1: so
0: interesting.
1: Cruel.
0: Very nice.
1: And that's news to me.
0: That is also news to me.

0: 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Fun fact for you, Heidi.
1: What's that, John?
0: Cows have best friends. I think we've talked about that
1: before. I think that's so sweet.
0: Fun fact for you, Heidi.
1: What's that, John?
0: The so-called fact that you eat spiders like 8 times a year was a social experiment to see how fast false information would spread on the internet. And apparently it spreads pretty fast. So that was all made up. Fun fact for you, Heidi.
1: What's that, John?
0: A virus can be infected by a different virus.
1: Oh.
0: So you can get a virus with a virus.
1: Okay.
0: Fun fact for you, Heidi.
1: What's that, John?
0: EDM, or electronic dance music, has been shown to ward off mosquitoes. That's good to know.
1: Oh, that's very good
0: to know.
1: Let's
0: crank up some of that when we're in the yard. And we'll do one more fun fact for you, Heidi.
1: What's that, John?
0: Small houseflies do not grow up to be large houseflies. They emerge from the larval stage fully grown. So if you see a tiny housefly, that's all the bigger he's going to get. I did not know any of that. Several fun facts. Now you know. Thank you for listening to the John and Heidi Show. Man.

0: online at hot925.com. Time now for some weird news. Get ready for porch geese. Apparently, they've started appearing in front doors
1: of
0: the neighborhood.
1: Yes, our daughter got one for a shower gift.
0: Yeah, the quirky home decor trend is actually from the 1980s, but it's making an unexpected comeback. Did you know it was an 80s thing?
1: I don't remember porch geese.
0: Porch geese, the concrete or plastic lawn ornament famous for wearing seasonal outfits, are suddenly in high demand, with some retailers reporting back orders by the hundreds.
1: Yeah, isn't that crazy?
0: Once a staple of suburban yards, porch geese are being embraced by a whole new generation drawn to vintage and whimsical decor. Owners dress them for holidays, special occasions, and every day there's something fun, with outfits ranging from patriotic costumes to raincoats to bathrobes, bikinis, or even hot dog suits. The trend reflects a growing interest in nostalgia, thrift store finds, and adding personality to your own home. For many, these fashionable feathered friends are impossible to resist. I think it's a silly thing, but I have a link to it in the show notes for today at johnandheidishow.com.

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1: 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Time now for the question of the day. If your kid is average, they'll do this six times a day. It's something they'll say six times a day. What do they say?
2: Why?
1: Because I want to know. What do you think it is? No, the answer is I'm bored.
2: Oh.
1: Yeah, six times a day, kids will say that. So I think I was way above average. I was bored a lot. I don't think our kids were bored a whole lot. We kept them busy doing stuff. There's always stuff going on.
2: Yeah, I don't remember hearing them say that.
1: I don't think they were ever bored. I'm like, oh, you're bored? Well, now, guess what? You get to mow the lawn. That is your question of the day on the John and Heidi Show.

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1: Time now for something special with Heidi Small. What do you have for me, Heidi?
0: In 1966, General Food executives asked William Mitchell, this is the same guy who invented Pop Rocks, to create an alternative to whipped cream.
1: Oh, wow.
0: At the time, home cooks who wanted whipped cream had to prep cream by hand or via an expensive electric mixer, and research suggested that Americans wanted a more convenient option. So after tinkering in the lab for months, he devised a recipe for what would make Cool Whip, an artificial whip topping like dessert thing that was made of chemicals to approximate the dairy product. And even though it is marketed as a non-dairy product, Cool Whip has always contained the milk protein called casein. And that's, and since 2010, it's been made with skim milk and a trace of cream. So it is not a non-dairy product.
1: No kidding.
0: Technically.
1: Huh.
0: It is sold frozen, intended to be defrosted before use.

0: from the Chiricahua Community Health Center Weather Center. Here's your forecast for Wilcox.
1: Tonight, mostly clear, low right around 58. Wednesday, sunny with a high near 96. Wednesday night, mostly clear, low right around 58. Thursday, mostly sunny, high near 98. And Thursday night, partly cloudy, low right around 60. Currently in Wilcox, it's 83 degrees.
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1: Time now for the list. Reddit users recently asked, when did you realize you're dating an idiot? Here are some of the best responses. When we were talking about dinosaurs, and he was shocked to hear that they were real. Then he proceeded to ask me if they really breathed fire. He thought dinosaurs and dragons were the same thing. Okay. When he missed his daily medication, he threw it out instead of just saving it for the next day. He's like, I didn't take my medicine this morning. So he threw those pills away.
0: Wow.
1: Okay. When she preheated the microwave. Yeah, you don't do that. When did you realize you were dating an idiot? When they called it the specific ocean. Instead of the Pacific Ocean.
0: Wow.
1: When he said he'd make pancakes, then he put some dry powder directly in a hot pan. That's not how you do it. You got to make the mix first. My ex asked me, where does the sun go at night?
0: Oh my gosh.
1: And the last one, how did you know you were dating an idiot? When my wife would bring stuff home that says refrigerate after opening and put it directly in the refrigerator. See, there's nothing wrong with that. But I get what you're saying. It could sit on the shelf, so it could have stayed. But either way, it's fine. That is the list on the John and

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0: We always like to wrap things up around here with good news, and I think this is good news. Good news, rather. A teen leaps into a harbor to save an exhausted dog, then helps reunite him with his family. Quick-thinking teen, a group of caring friends. It turned into a day that could have been much worse, but it was a happy reunion instead. There was a dog in Southern California that was in the water, and a 15-year-old, Mateo Ackerman, or Ackerman, was spending the afternoon with friends, and they noticed this dog, George, wandering dangerously close to traffic. Moments later, they saw the dog was in the water. At first, George paddled through the harbor on his own, but as the group watched, it became clear the dog was exhausted and having trouble coming back to shore. Without hesitation, Mateo jumped into the harbor, swam all the way out to George. When the exhausted dog could no longer keep going, the team carried him back to safety. Friends captured the entire rescue on video. On safe land, the rescue efforts continued. Mateo and his friends wanted George. They wanted to help him find home, like where mom and dad are.
1: Right.
0: They wrapped him in a towel to get him all warmed up because it was a little bit chilly. Using a phone number they found, they verified the dog's owners, and they actually stayed by his side right up until they arrived. Aww. Before long, George was reunited with a grateful family. And this story actually made it onto the news there. Thankfully, George and everybody involved is fine. The kid is fine. The dog is fine. Everybody's fine. And he's reunited, which is really, really good. I've got a link to the story. It's in the show notes for today at johnandheidishow.com. Time to say goodbye, Heidi.
1: Goodbye, Heidi.
0: Goodbye, everybody. Have a great day. Thank you for listening to the John and Heidi Show on a Tuesday.

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0: The Money Live and Lightning Crashes. It's the Grunge Garage. I'm Bob Stein. That's Rob Lee. Collective Soul Gel and American High Five Flavor of the Week. 323-591-9002. 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Do we address the elephant in the room, Robert? Sure we do. I'm sure even if you don't follow the radio industry, if you just maybe listen to the radio or you have your favorite show or channel or whatever, you don't get caught up in it, you know about what happened at iHeart, because this story is like a blizzard that's getting bigger and bigger, and it's all over the news now. They're one of the biggest radio companies in the world. I used to work for them, and they basically blew out majority of their staff this week. I know exactly what that's like because I was part of the class of 2012, back when they were called Clear Channel. The Clear Channel layoff of 2012 was pretty massive. The one this week is insane. So if you do have friends in the radio industry and they're looking for a new home, our company here, Seaboard Network, is always looking for great talent, so have them get in touch with me, Bob at SeaboardNetworks.com. 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
1: It's not that common. It doesn't happen to every guy, and it is a big deal.
0: The Grunge Garage. The Grunge Garage. With Bob.

feel that way often. Just read a survey that only about 15% of Gen Xers think the 90s had the best music ever. So screw you, Gen X, I hate you. That's Cracker. This next wonderful group has some great tour dates coming up, including my neck of the woods. They'll be in Atlantic City August 1st, Selbyville, Delaware August 4th, and Asbury Park on the 6th of August, plus Detroit, Michigan coming up in just a few days. It's the Gin Blossoms. Hey, Jealousy. This is Grunge Garage.

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It's the Grunge Garage with Bob Stye.

0: So whilst in college, that song came out, and I loved it. And I remember there was a huge debate. Was that song a Pink Floyd ripoff? Because Comfortably Numb was one of my all-time favorite songs, still is. So I did my research here today, and here's some things that I might find similar. Okay, if you listen, both songs start very slow, kind of an acoustic opening. And then there's the orchestra in both songs. Both arrangements were handled by the same conductor, Michael Kamen. They also both have a very famous guitar solo in it. Now, the big difference is the lyrics, however. Comfortably Numb is about a burnt-out rock star who's trapped in a whole stage of his life trying to figure out, does he want to live anymore, how awful his life is? And the doctor keeps giving him more medicines just so he'll do the concert. And he views his whole life in different passages for that. Silent Lucidity is about somebody having a dream and confronting their nightmares. It's almost like a lullaby telling them to take control of their mind and their life. So are there similarities between the songs? Yes. But as for being a ripoff, I don't think so. They're just both great songs. Professor Stye is done. This is the Grunge Garage.
1: Stand by. We will return to the 1990s and Grunge Garage with Boss Stye right after this.
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4: Tonight, mostly clear, low right around 58. Wednesday, sunny with a high near 96. Wednesday night, mostly clear, low right around 58. Thursday, mostly sunny, high near 98. And Thursday night, partly cloudy, low right around 60. Currently in Wilcox, it's 80 degrees.
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1: My biggest fan is REM. The reason we're here is Greenpeace. We hope you enjoy the show.

0: Game show lovers? What's a game show lover? What are you talking about, game show lover?
1: This is a nothing application for all TV game shows.
0: Yeah, well, that doesn't mean lover, right? It doesn't say lover.
1: Well, that's what it says in the ad.
0: No, it shouldn't say lover because I didn't print the word and lover. That sounds like to me. What are you looking for?
2: So for whatever reason, Rob, in my car the other day, I was listening to the Jerky Boys nonstop, having a nice 90s flashback. I don't know if they took off where you were in the UK, but here in the States, there were a bunch of crank phone calls that sort of went viral before things went viral. They even had a movie at one point. They were so popular, but I made my poor daughter sit through a whole 40 minutes of that. I don't think the poor girl laughed once. So you either got it or you didn't. But you know what? Let's play a little bit more. Since we're a 90s show, let's play you out a little more of the Jerky Boys and a 25-minute grunge block is on the way right after this in the Grunge Garage.
0: You sound nice. You sound like you got a nice pair of them baloney. You got a nice pair of tits on you, huh, Willie?
1: No, I'm not a woman, believe me.
0: Nah, you got them big floppy.
1: Why are you yelling and screaming and cursing?
0: What do you mean, what a yelling, screaming, and cursing? You don't like this is the way I come off. This is me. I'm sorry if I offended you. Whoa, boy.
1: No.
0: Forgive me.
1: Well, sir, I was just asking.
0: Holy Jesus, maybe we should string me up and hang me from a tree or something the way you're talking.
3: Stand by. We will return to the 1990s and Grunge Garage with Boss Guy right after this.
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0: exciting music news. Number one on the college charts this summer was Better Than Ezra. And at number two, Ezra.
1: Sometimes we completely forget just how dry Norm Macdonald was. And there he was during that brief period he did the Weekend Update on SNL. That was Better Than Ezra. You're in the middle of a 25-minute grunge block here on the Grunge Garage. Let's go back to the 80s with some of the rings behind the wall of sleep.

0: beautiful song. Everything though I see him on TV, I kind of wish he would stay on the outside. Yeah, Stained, Outside, Burnt by the Freshman, some of the Marines there as well, Grunge Garage, Bob Stein, Rob Lee. Somebody sent me this email. I don't know who sent it to me, but I thanked them. And they got a list of things people screamed out at grunge concerts in the 90s. So the most popular phrase was, "Hello, we're," band name, "and we're from Seattle." It always got a big applause. Or people would yell out, "Scream or entertain us" from Teen Spirit. "Touch me, I'm sick." There was, of course, the big F mainstream. And the old "never mind" or whatever. Big catchphrases from the 1990s. And yes, we yelled those at shows as well because we were just cooler than everyone. This is the Grunge Garage, your trip back to the 1990s. You can always reach me, 323-591-9002.
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2: From the Chiricahua Community Health Center Weather Center, here's your forecast for Wilcox.
3: Tonight, mostly clear, low right around 58. Wednesday, sunny with a high near 96. Wednesday night, mostly clear, low right around 58. Thursday, mostly sunny, high near 98. And Thursday night, partly cloudy, low right around 60. Currently in Wilcox, it's 79 degrees.
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11: 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Oy. 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
13: No.
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10: 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Welcome to Whip of Chords Radio. I'm Matt Rhodes. I'm here in Nashville, Tennessee, getting ready to play music that you want to hear. Coming up on the show this hour, I got your music news. I got your Keep It or Kick It track on deck. Plus, we got Battle of the Bands. I got your prizes. And plus, a bunch of new music. Let's go ahead and do it. It's the band Red, Whip of Chords Radio. 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

0: that's right off the request lines. Got an email sent. They wanted to hear that one. That is Skillet, and it all started with Red. Welcome to Whippin' Forge Radio. 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And my question for you, I want to know, do you want to keep it or do you want to kick it? And the band is called Kingdom of Giants. The song is called Respawn. It's your Keep It or Kick It track.
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1: 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And while you're doing that, here's After the Empire. 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It's new music. 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
0: 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Hey, it's the prizes that you want to win. Last month on the show, we gave away a Nintendo Switch 2. We want to congratulate Samuel L. Picked up the Nintendo Switch 2. Congratulations, Samuel. And this week and every week on the show, you're going to be able to win a prize from Destroy a Drum. That's right. Pick up this week's prize. You're going to pick up an etched in glass picture from Destroy a Drum, and plus a t-shirt and a Shell gas card as well. Enter to win. 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

0: a fun-filled feature. We do this every week on the show. I'm going to play you two bands. And this week in Battle of Bands, your champion, Zahanna, The Archer. And the challenger is a new band that just got signed to Solid State Records. It's called Sunborn. It's Infinity Pool is the name of the track. That's going to be your challenger. We're going to play the champion. It's Zahanna. Here's The Archer. You are in the middle of Battle of the Bands.
1: Battle of the Bands on Whip of Chords. Challenger versus champion.

0: in the middle of Battle of the Bands, at least one half of it. That is Zahanna the Archer. All right, your challenger in Battle of the Bands, and it's a brand new band on Solid State Records, just got signed. The band is called Sunboard. The track is called Infinity Pool. It's your challenger. You are in the middle of Battle of the Bands.
1: Battle of the Bands on Whip of Chords. Challenger versus champion.

0: you heard it. Another battle of the bands for this week in the books. You heard Infinity Pool right there. That is Sunborn. That's the name of the band. And you heard also Zahanna the Archer. That's your champion from last week. All right, the phones are open. You can cast your votes for Battle of the Band, Zahanna the Archer, or is it Sunborn? Infinity Pool is your challenger. 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

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That is Kingdom of Giants. Respawn is the song. Yes, you can rhyme that. And also in Battle the Band, we had Zahanna the Archer, Sunborn, a brand new band, and their song called Infinity Pool in Battle of the Bands. Cast your votes for your favorite right here for Battle of the Bands. Keep It or Kick It. It's Whip of Chords Radio, and you're up to date. It's Colorblind. It's Pressure. It's right now. Whip of Chords.

yeah, you want to hear the show's Whip Up Chords Radio right here in the heart of Nashville, Tennessee. And our prizes include a prize merch bundle from a group called Destroy a Drum. That's right. They're based out of Texas. It's Destroy a Drum. Get all the drummers who love to destroy in a positive way anyway. Check out Destroy a Drum. So enter to win. It's music that you want to hear. The prizes that you want to win. It's not

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2: Tonight, mostly clear, low right around 58. Wednesday, sunny with a high near 96. Wednesday night, mostly clear, low right around 58. Thursday, mostly sunny, high near 98. And Thursday night, partly cloudy, low right around 60. Currently in Wilcox, it's 76 degrees.
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10: 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I want to include Bob and Steve from Seaboard Radio Network. 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It's Judge and Jory. 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

0: And don't forget to enter win our prizes. We got a prize merch bundle from Destroy a Drum. 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
1: You know, the What's a Josh broadcast. It's Wednesday, the first day of July. Can you believe it? National Postal Workers Day, National U.S. Postage Stamp Day, National Ginger Snap Day. It's also National Creative Ice Cream Flavors Day. I like good old-fashioned vanilla. Ooh, and add some cookie dough in that. Mix it around, make it a flurry. You got me for life on that one. If today's your day, if it's your birthday, happy birthday to you. And thanks for hanging out with the What's a Josh broadcast. Yeah.

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1: You're hanging out on the What's a Josh broadcast. I just read some news that I'm not too thrilled about. It involves one of my favorite ways to watch TV when I watch. And it's a way that I've watched TV since probably 2010 when I cut the actual cord, which cutting the cord today doesn't really amount to much anymore anyways. But it's about a big buyout. If you're not familiar with what I'm talking about, I will explain.

0: From the Chiricahua Community Health Center Weather Center, here's your forecast for Wilcox.
1: Tonight, mostly clear, low right around 58. Wednesday, sunny with a high near 96. Wednesday night, mostly clear, low right around 58. Thursday, mostly sunny, high near 98. And Thursday night, partly cloudy, low right around 60. Currently in Wilcox, it's 74 degrees.
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2: Hanging on the What's a Josh broadcast. I was just reading the story, and it actually came out back on the 15th about Fox Corporation has purchased Roku. I don't like this. 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I had no idea that Fox actually bought Tubi as well. But do you remember getting away from all the big ownership and purchasing into Roku back in the day, and how, you know, you're able to watch basically free TV? 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And today you still can do that. 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I'd love to hear from you at whatsajosh.com. You're going to need to remind me, because I can't think. 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I could be

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1: You know, the What's a Josh broadcast just gave you that story about Fox buying Roku. And basically what I'm saying is usually when a giant company buys something I like Roku, it doesn't make it any better. So I'm curious if you can give me examples of when was the last time there was a big merger that actually turned out well for the consumer. And I actually got a couple, and I'm glad you guys spoke up. Kevin said, when Disney bought Marvel, we got a ton of movies and shows we probably never would have gotten otherwise. Brian, the local hospital got bought by a larger system. That was more specialists and better equipment that followed. That's true. Now, I'm not talking about things like that. I guess I should specify. I'm talking about in the entertainment industry. Trevor, more money usually means better products, but more fees. Ashley said, and I like this one, things get more polished, but less personal. And I think that's where I have my problem, because creativity in the product takes a complete nosedive because now you've got all the corporate lawyers and everybody involved with it. Anyway, if you want to jump in on this, we'd love to hear from you at whatsajosh.com.

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1: You know, the What's a Josh broadcast, we're talking about when big money gets involved with something, the fun of it goes away. And that was the conversation we had about Roku. Just got a message from Trevor. Remember when streaming was simple, then big money showed up? Yeah, and that's exactly what I'm talking about. Mark said, every app I love gets bought and immediately becomes 30% ads. Yes, Mark, thank you. I say that because, do you remember MyFitnessPal? That was one of the first calorie trackers that I downloaded on my phone like maybe 15 years ago. Because like I said, I've always watched my weight and I've always counted calories. I stopped using it for a while. I go to log back in and they had a really nice free version. And then I saw like Adidas, or maybe it wasn't Adidas, maybe Under Armour, or somebody bought it. And it's all ads or you have to pay for it. And it's expensive. It's like $200 a year. But yeah, I'm right there with you, Mark. Thank you for that one. Love to hear from you.

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1: Hanging out on the What's a Josh broadcast. A couple more comments on what I'm saying about when big money gets involved with anything, it takes the creativity out and it becomes something I don't like. And that was the conversation we had with Fox buying Roku for, like, what I say, $22 billion. Insane. And the rumor is that a lot of the free streaming might be going away on that one. I like this one, and this one hits really close to home with me. And I love this because if you hear my voice right now, you're hearing me on a radio station that is locally owned and locally operated. Because Laura sent me this, and you know, if you know me, you know my biggest thing is the big corporate radio companies when they come in and they buy everything up, and then all of a sudden they're basically selling their soul to the almighty dollar. Laura said, my favorite radio station got bought by a big corporate company. The local DJs disappeared within a year. That was back in 1999. I remember when all that happened, and it continued to happen. So that's why I say, if you're hearing my voice right now, you're hearing it in one of the good stations that kept it local. So, Laura, thank you for that one. We'd love to hear from you at whatsajosh.com. We've come a long way.

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1: Thank you for spending time on the What's a Josh broadcast. So a lot of people assume that having more money would automatically improve your mental health, but while financial security can definitely reduce stress over bills, housing, healthcare, and retirement, experts say wealth comes with its own challenge. In a new Time article, a mental health specialist who has worked with some of the world's richest families says he often sees loneliness, family conflict, and emotional struggles hidden behind luxury. Hang on a second. You don't have to have money to have all that. Unlimited resources can make it easier to avoid difficult conversations, consequences, and compromises that help build strong relationships. In some cases, money can even worsen family problems by delaying accountability. Research continues to show that money cannot substitute for honesty, vulnerability, accountability, love, or the foundations of psychological well-being. I will tell you this. I would love to experiment with that. If you just want to give me a couple million dollars, I will let you know how I turn out. More on the way.
2: Well, I see him on the TV preaching about the promised lands.

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1: Thank you for spending time on the What's a Josh broadcast. Always open to you for a full conversation over at whatsajosh.com. There's a button there that says message me. You said you hated the

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1: You're on the What's a Josh broadcast. Time for the retro movie quote of the day. It seems like we've been stuck in the 80s all this week, and I'm not complaining. Today, we're going back to 1985. I'll give you the quote in a couple songs.

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0: From the Chiricahua Community Health Center Weather Center, here is your forecast for Wilcox.
1: Tonight, mostly clear, low right around 58. Wednesday, sunny with a high near 96. Wednesday night, mostly clear, low right around 58. Thursday, mostly sunny, high near 98. And Thursday night, partly cloudy, low right around 60. Currently in Wilcox, it's 67 degrees.
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1: The What's a Josh broadcast. And the retro movie quote of the day, if you put your mind to it, you can accomplish anything. Great quote, phenomenal movie from 1985. What movie is that from? If you put your mind to it, you can accomplish anything. I'll give you the answer in a couple songs.

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1: If you put your mind to it, you can accomplish anything. That's the retro movie quote of the day from 1985. What movie is that? Produced by Steven Spielberg and directed by Robert Zemeckis. Stars Michael J. Fox, Christopher Lloyd. The DeLorean became one of the most recognizable movie vehicles ever. Michael J. Fox filmed the movie while also starring in Family Ties and one of the biggest movies of the 1980s and the highest grossing film of 1985. Of course, it's Back to the Future. Remember yesterday we were talking about sequels and how Hollywood, or was that earlier today? Whenever we were talking about it, how Hollywood was staying away from calling them reboots. This is though back in the day when you had Back to the Future 1, 2, and 3. No further explanation needed on those movies. But anyway, put your mind to it, you can accomplish anything. That's the retro movie quote of the day on the What's a Josh broadcast. We'll do it again tomorrow.

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1: You know, the What's a Josh broadcast. It's Wednesday, the first day of July. Can you believe it? National Postal Workers Day, National U.S. Postage Stamp Day, National Ginger Snap Day. It's also National Creative Ice Cream Flavors Day. I like good old-fashioned vanilla. Ooh, and add some cookie dough in that. Mix it around, make it a flurry. You got me for life on that one. If today's your day, if it's your birthday, happy birthday to you. And thanks for hanging out with the What's a Josh broadcast.

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1: You're hanging out on the What's a Josh broadcast. I just read some news that I am not too thrilled about. It involves one of my favorite ways to watch TV when I watch. And it's a way that I've watched TV since probably 2010 when I cut the actual cord, which cutting the cord today doesn't really amount to much anymore anyways. But it's about a big buyout. If you're not familiar with what I'm talking about, I will explain next.

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1: Hanging on the What's a Josh broadcast. I was just reading the story, and it actually came out back on the 15th about Fox Corporation has purchased Roku. I don't like this. Now, so they bought it for $160 per share, a total of $22 billion. $22 billion in enterprise value. Now, they say that not a whole lot's going to change. I had no idea that Fox actually bought Tubi as well. But do you remember getting away from all the big ownership and purchasing into Roku back in the day and how, you know, you're able to watch basically free TV? If you didn't want to subscribe to any Netflix or anything like that, you could watch free TV. And today you still can do that. But the rumor is that that might be going away. So my question to you, and this is not against Fox, it's not against Roku. It's disappointing because I hate seeing a big conglomerate taking on a product that I really enjoy, because I'm kind of afraid what they might do to it as far as making you pay for it. But I'm wondering, and maybe somebody can help me out, when is the last time there was a big money purchase like this that was actually good for us, the consumers? I'd love to hear from you at whatsajosh.com. You're going to need to remind me, because I can't think. Once all this money gets involved, I feel like we're the last ones to even be thought about as far as the consumers go.

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Living in a small town, you expect a small town sound. 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
1: You're on the What's a Josh broadcast. Just gave you that story about Fox buying Roku. And basically what I'm saying is usually when a giant company buys something I like Roku, it doesn't make it any better. So I'm curious if you can give me examples of when was the last time there was a big merger that actually turned out well for the consumer. And I actually got a couple, and I'm glad you guys spoke up. Kevin said, when Disney bought Marvel, we got a ton of movies and shows we probably never would have gotten otherwise. Brian, the local hospital got bought by a larger system. That was more specialists and better equipment that followed. That's true. And I'm not talking about things like that. I guess I should specify. I'm talking about in the entertainment industry. Trevor, more money usually means better products, but more fees. Ashley said, and I like this one, things get more polished, but less personal. And I think that's where I have my problem, because creativity in the product takes a complete nosedive because now you've got all the corporate lawyers and everybody involved with it. Anyway, if you want to jump in on this, we'd love to hear from you at whatsajosh.com.

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2: You know, the What's a Josh broadcast, we're talking about when big money gets involved with something, the fun of it goes away. And that was the conversation we had about Roku. Just got a message from Trevor. Remember when streaming was simple, then big money showed up? Yeah. And that's exactly what I'm talking about. Mark said, every app I love gets bought and immediately becomes 30% ads. Yes, Mark, thank you. I say that because, do you remember MyFitnessPal? That was one of the first calorie trackers that I downloaded on my phone like maybe 15 years ago. Because like I said, I've always watched my weight and I've always counted calories. I stopped using it for a while. I go to log back in and they had a really nice free version. And then I saw like Adidas, or maybe it wasn't Adidas, maybe Under Armour, or somebody bought it. And it's all ads or you have to pay for it. And it's expensive. It's like $200 a year. But yeah, I'm right there with you, Mark. Thank you for that one. Love to hear from you. What's a Josh.com?

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1: Hanging out on the What's a Josh broadcast. A couple more comments on what I'm saying about when big money gets involved with anything, it takes the creativity out and it becomes something I don't like. And that was the conversation we had with Fox buying Roku for like, what'd I say, $22 billion? Insane. And the rumor is that a lot of the free streaming might be going away on that one. I like this one, and this one hits really close to home with me, and I love this because if you hear my voice right now, you're hearing me on a radio station that is locally owned and locally operated. Because Laura sent me this, and you know, if you know me, you know my biggest thing is the big corporate radio companies when they come in and they buy everything up, and then all of a sudden they're basically selling their soul to the almighty dollar. Laura said, my favorite radio station got bought by a big corporate company. The local DJs disappeared within a year. That was back in 1999. I remember when all that happened, and it continued to happen. So that's why I say, if you're hearing my voice right now, you're hearing it on one of the good stations that kept it local. So, Laura, thank you for that one. We'd love to hear from you at whatsajosh.com.

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1: Hanging on the What's a Josh broadcast. 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

0: From the Chiricahua Community Health Center Weather Center, here's your forecast for Wilcox.
1: For Wednesday, sunny skies with a high near 97. Tonight, mostly clear, low right around 57. Thursday, mostly sunny, high near 98. Thursday night, partly cloudy, low right around 60. For Friday, mostly sunny, high near 99. Currently in Wilcox, it's 71 degrees.
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5: Yes, Mike?
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4: From Feature Story News in Paris, I'm Ross Cullen. Iran says it will not hold direct talks with the United States in Doha until the terms of the existing ceasefire memorandum of understanding are fully implemented. Iranian officials and US envoy Steve Witkoff were due to talk on Tuesday, and Washington had hoped to use the 60-day negotiating window to press Tehran on its nuclear enrichment program, but Iran says the priority is ensuring the US-Iran ceasefire holds. Tehran has also been pushing for a trilateral committee to safeguard Lebanon's sovereignty as part of the broader peace deal. Nick Harper reports from Washington.
5: I think that's perhaps not surprising, because for Iran, the Lebanon security situation is of vast importance to the country. It's really central to the whole US-Iran peace deal, because they want to make sure that Israel stops its attacks on Lebanon, that ceasefire agreed last week continues to hold, and really that Lebanon's sovereignty is upheld throughout all of this. So it's very clear that Iran is putting this as part of a central issue in the separate talks with the United States.
4: Japanese Prime Minister Sanae Takeuchi has arrived in New Delhi on Wednesday for her first official visit to India and the 16th annual India-Japan Summit. The two leaders are expected to sign around a dozen cooperation agreements covering areas from artificial intelligence to pharmaceuticals and critical minerals. Diplomatic sources say strengthening resilience against global disruptions will be at the heart of the talks. Neha Punia in New Delhi says the disruption to energy supplies caused by the closure of the Strait of Hormuz is expected to drive a new push for joint energy reserves.
6: We know both Japan and India have been hit by the prolonged closure of the Strait of Hormuz. That's impacted energy supplies at home, most so for India, which is a huge importer of crude oil and liquefied natural gas, much of that coming from the Strait of Hormuz and from West Asia. So one big discussion is going to be on energy cooperation. How can the two countries work together, for example, to build a stockpile of liquefied natural gas or LNG to protect themselves from similar disruptions in the future? It's likely a task force to that effect will be announced.
4: From bureaus worldwide, this is FSN. The US President Donald Trump made more than $1 billion last year from business dealings in cryptocurrency. That's according to his official records, the mandatory financial release for 2025. In his second term, the president and his family have invested in various digital businesses. He reported $635 million in royalties from a Trump meme coin and more than $500 million from a cryptocurrency firm founded by his children. The White House denies he is profiting from the presidency. That's the latest Feature Story News. This is Ross Cullen in Paris reporting.
1: From the Chiricahua Community Health Center Weather Center, here's your forecast for Wilcox.
7: For Wednesday, sunny skies with a high near 97. Tonight, mostly clear, low right around 57. Thursday, mostly sunny, high near 98. Thursday night, partly cloudy, low right around 60. For Friday, mostly sunny, high near 99. Currently in Wilcox, it's 71 degrees.
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15: Hi-de-ho, welcome in. Wednesday.
16: Happy Wednesday.
15: Happy hump day.
16: For me, it's Friday.
15: Oh, well, you know, thanks for spreading that around.
16: You're welcome.
15: Some of us have to work.
16: Whatever.
15: For the rest of the week. And then some. Today is National Ginger Snap Day. Is that a cookie?
16: It's a cookie.
15: Ginger Snap.
16: Yes.
15: It's like a ginger cookie that snaps.
16: Trader Joe's has some good ones.
15: Do they?
16: Yeah.
15: Okay.
16: Good with coffee.
15: Not that we're advertising. National U.S. Postage Stamp Day. And that dovetails with National Postal Worker Day today. Yeah, okay.
16: All
15: right. Mail something, would you? Mail a couple of bills, mail a card, mail a letter. A what?
16: Gosh, I haven't mailed anything in a long time.
15: And it's National Creative Ice Cream Flavors Day. Whatever floats your boat on the creative ice cream flavors. Somebody mentioned...
16: That's like Ben and Jerry's.
15: Broccoli and cheese ice cream.
16: What?
15: Yeah, no, that doesn't even
16: sound
15: good.
16: Didn't they have a macaroni and cheese ice cream or something?
15: Yeah, they had one of those. Yeah, yeah. Yeah, they've had them out there. All right. The USA plays Bosnia and Herzegovina in the World Cup round of 32 tonight at 5 o'clock at Levi's Stadium in Santa Clara.
16: Oh, it's tonight, huh?
15: Yeah, that's where the 49ers play.
16: That's right, it is.
15: Yeah. And this is win or die, you know. No more
16: do
15: tournament
16: or do
15: type
16: not.
15: Stuff. Yeah, this is do or do not. If you don't win, you go home. So go Team USA.
16: That's right.
15: Who has a pretty good chance at it? But I don't want to jinx things. The odds of them winning over Bosnia and Herzegovina are like 90% according to the wager books. But you never know with soccer.
16: You know, you don't.
15: You never know.
16: Hey, sports, you never know with
15: you
16: sports.
15: You never know. Speaking of sports, yesterday LeBron James says he is going to play basketball next year, just not for the Los Angeles Lakers.
16: Yeah.
15: His 8 seasons are over at the Lakers. And some of us folks here in L.A. are like, yeah, don't let the screen door hit you.
16: I was going to say, I'm not.
15: He's not been that big of a help.
16: No.
15: Well, we spent all this money on him and could spend no money on the rest of the team. That's part of the problem.
16: Maybe now we can.
15: Then we had to play his son last year, which is also part of the problem. So good riddance to you, LeBron. We knew you were going to stay. He has a house here. I mean, if he plays for anyone else, his home is still L.A. because LeBron wants to be a producer. He already is.
16: Oh, is he?
15: Yeah, he's got movies and game shows, TV shows that he's kind of been a part of. Yeah. All right, today's impossible trivia question. In a new survey, 53% of people said they would keep this forever if they had the option. What is it? Keep it forever. 53% of people. If they had the option. What could it possibly be?
16: Their car.
15: Oh, ding, ding, ding. You are seriously correct. Their current car is actually the answer. Wow, give this woman a prize.
16: Well, because people are so attached to their car.
15: I know, right? But they don't run forever.
16: No, they do not.
15: All right, there you go.
16: That was a lucky strike.
15: Lucky strike. Okay, well, let's move on with the rest of the show. Coming up, more Americans are chasing passive income today instead of the traditional 9-to-5. We'll fill you in. It's all coming up next on the Van Camp and Morgan Show.

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1: You ever watch on the internet these people go like, oh, you know, I made $125,000 last week doing nothing.
0: Yeah.
1: I mean, the dream job used to be the one with great benefits and paid vacation in a corner office. And these days, many Americans say the ultimate career is one that keeps making money while they're binge-watching TV or catching up on some sleep. A growing number of people are chasing passive income, hoping investments, online stores, digital products, rental properties, or AI tools can provide a steady stream of cash with minimal day-to-day work.
0: Minimal day-to-day work is always a...
1: I want to find that. I want to find that income. A recent survey found about 1 in 4 Americans now has a side hustle. Yeah.
0: Yeah, side hustles are kind of
1: necessary,
0: one of those,
1: right?
0: Yeah.
1: And younger workers are especially skeptical that a traditional full-time job alone will help them reach their financial goals.
0: Their financial dreams and goals and all that good fun stuff.
1: Success stories certainly fuel the dream. One inventor earned 6 figures each year from a pet hair remover that only requires a couple of hours maintenance each month. A pet hair remover. Well, another entrepreneur licensed an AI version of his voice that generates thousands of dollars monthly. This guy's got to have a pretty good voice, though, I got to say. But experts say the reality isn't always so effortless. Online marketplaces are crowded. Expensive get-rich-quick courses and schemes often overpromise. And scammers continue to target hopeful entrepreneurs.
0: Scammers are just the scourge of the earth.
1: But see, this is the deal. You see this stuff online, right? And it's like, ooh, I can make passive income. I don't have to do anything but sign up for this course or buy this book or, you know, give them my email address. How much is that worth? How much is your email address worth to you? You know? That's why I have Gmail. If I want to turn it off, I can. It's not a big deal. In fact, I have several Gmail accounts. Just for that reason.
0: Oh.
1: If I get to the point where they're just so boggled down with spam and I can't get rid of it, it's like, turn this one off. I got another one.
0: Oh.
1: Yeah.
0: But what about all the things that you have going to that
1: Who cares? They'll email me back. What do I care? No, I'm kidding. I mean, the passive income thing has just gotten out of hand. And the videos are very enticing online. It's like, ooh, I could be making 6 figures while I sleep, blah, blah, blah. And maybe you have to click the learn more button and sit there and watch like 47 minutes of a video that goes nowhere. That's the ones I really hate. You know what I'm saying? I hate those. Terrible.
0: I can't believe you actually watch those.
1: Well, I get about 15 minutes in and go like, you know what? This isn't going to work. I've been duped again. Been duped out of not necessarily money, but certainly time. The bottom line, though, is passive income can happen, but for most people, it's a lot more passive-ish than truly passive. You know, it's like the old saying, if it seems too good to be true,
0: it probably is.
1: Probably.

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1: It's time for my shower. Time to get clean and come clean with some shower thoughts. Today's shower thoughts all about passive income. We all want it. Here, hold my Let's Get Rich app. Passive income is the only coworker that never asks if you got a minute. A side hustle becomes a full-time job the moment it needs a spreadsheet. The people making the most money from passive income might be the ones selling courses about passive income. The internet promised we'd all have money working for us. Somehow, we're still working for the internet. The hardest part of passive income is getting to the passive part. And if your passive income requires daily maintenance, congratulations.

0: Hot 92.5. Things you didn't know you need to know today. But you do, you really do, because it's so...
1: Alrighty.
0: Rip from the headlines and all that stuff.
1: Yeah, okay.
0: Seattle bargain, relatively speaking. The most expensive home currently on the market in Seattle. In Seattle...
1: Yeah?
0: Just got a $30 million price cut.
1: Wow.
0: Yeah. It was listed as $75 million. But now you can pick it up for the discount price of $45
1: million. Just because it won't move. Just because somebody doesn't want to pay $75 million to live in...
0: Cheapskates.
1: Seattle. I mean, these mansions... I guess this is a mansion. I'm guessing it's a mansion. It's probably on Puget Sound or maybe one of the islands. I don't know. But, you know, it's like, well, we can't move it at $75 million. Let's go ahead and drop it $30 million. That's just unheard of.
0: $35 million.
1: That's got to screw up the comps in the neighborhood. Don't you think?
0: One would think 35
1: rooms and 70 bathrooms, and I can't get $75 million for this thing. What's the market coming to? How much is a payment on $35 million house? I mean, seriously. Is it $3.5 million a month? I mean, or more, or worse?
0: A lot.
1: That's a lot of money. It's a lot of money.
0: Yeah. I mean, it's a lot of money.
1: It's a lot of money.
0: But I have to wonder, the $75 million home...
1: What kind of shape it's in? Is it a fixer? Doubt it's a fixer. Although it may have... Totally different, you know, design than you want to live in. So you're going to have to spend another couple of million just getting it to something you can accept.
0: Well,
1: probably.
0: Now, granted, it is big. It is big.
1: Yeah.
0: But, you know, something like, it's 12,000 square feet.
1: Yeah.
0: Sits on Lake Washington waterfront.
1: Okay. So, all right.
0: And a plethora of amenities. Hmm. 12 fireplaces, outdoor pool, spa, private dock, among other things.
1: Among other things.
0: It's a
1: steal at 35 mil. Is that what you're saying? Okay.
0: It's a steal. Okay. And I wonder, are they going to do an open house?
1: Wow. Wouldn't that be cool? Wouldn't that be cool? And bake the cookies.
0: I mean, I don't think so.
1: And bake the cookies.
0: But wouldn't it be cool if they did an open house?
1: Yes. No, it would be. Yeah.
0: Good for Lego.
1: Three-time
0: Grammy winner Olivia Rodrigo has teamed up with Lego on a 5-set collectible series inspired
1: nice.
0: By different eras of her career.
1: She doesn't have eras. She's too young to have eras.
0: First 3 sets are available for pre-order now, with the full collection arriving August 1st. And Lego's branching out. Now they're doing celebrity.
1: Well, I'm not surprised by that. They do everything else.
0: And, That's true.
1: They can get you to spend $40 on a set.
0: And they make a boatload of money doing it.
1: $40 and up.
0: Man, they're expensive.
1: Yeah, they're expensive.
0: Game over for pirate streamers.
1: What?
0: The United States Department of Justice says it has seized nearly 400 websites accused of illegally streaming.
1: Really?
0: The 2026 FIFA World Cup matches in violation of U.S. copyright law.
1: Yeah, I know. That's true. Yeah.
0: That's like, it just reminds me of
1: They don't care about the...
0: On the old VHS tapes you used to watch, you know? And
1: yeah.
0: The warning would come out from the...
1: Right, from the FBI.
0: The FBI warning.
1: Dun, dun, dun.
0: The King of Pop is king of the box office, too. The Michael biopic has become the highest grossing music biopic of all time, earning an incredible $977 million worldwide.
1: Wow. And prior to that, I think it was Bohemian Rhapsody.
0: I believe so.
1: Biopic, yeah. Well, that's crazy.
0: That's like out of this world.
1: Have you seen it yet?
0: I have not.
1: A lot of people like it.
0: I know.
1: Going to be coming to something soon if it's not already.
0: I almost asked my husband if he wanted to go see it this last weekend, and I thought, am I ready?
1: Yeah.
0: Am I ready to see it?
1: Well, the deal is that they didn't show anything about all of his court cases. None of that comes up in this. This has been totally whitewashed. Yeah.
0: Well,
1: that's the way
0: First off, of course it has.
1: Yeah.
0: And I can't remember what station it was on, but they just ran the whole court case.
1: Yeah. It was on Netflix or something like that.
0: Yeah.
1: I actually watched it.
0: Yeah, it was, and it was pretty thorough.
1: And that's
0: right?
1: The part I wanted to see. Yeah. The rest of it, I already know the story. All right, there you go. And there's some things you didn't know you needed another day ripped
0: from the headline.

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1: And now, for today's edition of All the News You Could Care Less About, here's your reporter, who you also could care less about.
2: Ding, ding, ding, ding, ding, ding, ding, ding. Wedding bells are almost ringing for Taylor Swift and Travis Kelce and different... And I know, okay, it's happening, people.
0: Yeah.
2: It's happening. We got to talk about it, because otherwise... Our head
0: would
2: be in the sand.
0: We're irrelevant at that point if we don't.
2: We would be irrelevant, yes.
0: Not that we're ever relevant on this show.
2: Something like that. You know, we are. Love us where we're at, you know? We are what we are.
0: So there's going to be a wedding, and it's going to be in New York City.
2: And if reports are accurate, they're not thinking small. And we know that Taylor's plane has landed in New York.
0: Has it? She's already on the ground.
2: According to Page Six,
0: Bridezilla.
2: I doubt that. She's got people.
0: Yeah, true.
2: Yeah.
0: Yeah, but at the head of that snake is Bridezilla.
2: I don't think so.
0: No, I think so.
2: No.
0: She's calling the shots. Unless she let her mom call the shots. Her mom would be calling the shots, too. That would be Momzilla.
2: No, I don't think so.
0: All right, okay.
2: According to Page Six, the couple's transforming Madison Square Garden into something straight out of a fairy tale,
0: naturally,
2: for their July 3rd wedding.
0: Yeah.
2: Crews have been reportedly unloading trees, decorative railings, massive props, and enough fabric to completely transform the arena.
0: Well, yeah. You don't want to get married in an empty arena, even if there's like 1,000 people there.
2: Yeah.
0: That arena holds what? 50,000 people? It's going to look just bare and empty.
2: I figured they would do something grand to cover up everything.
0: Oh,
2: and
0: sure.
2: That was kind of in my head.
0: Oh, yeah.
2: They're going to just change this whole...
0: Wedding Wonderland. Yeah.
2: Yeah.
0: Yeah.
2: It's going to be another world, really.
0: Of course it's going to be another world. And yes, they will shoot video. not just for Taylor and Travis and the fam. No. That video is probably going to turn into a short movie or something.
2: Probably.
0: Mark my words.
2: But see, there's two sides of that. On one, it'd be like, wow, that's narcissistic. However.
0: It is.
2: And it's a moneymaker.
0: It is.
2: But...
0: all of the above.
2: But
0: yes?
2: If you think about the Swifties and the Taylor Swift Nation and the people who just actually like her, if they have a chance to actually see the wedding.
0: If there isn't a live stream sponsored by American Express that we hear about in the next 24 hours.
2: Which wouldn't surprise me.
0: I would not be surprised.
2: I would not be surprised at all.
0: Yeah. But only for, you know, Visa or American Express, whatever it is, you know. There's got to be a caveat. You got to belong, because they're going to pay Taylor for that, right?
2: Of course.
0: Yeah.
2: So anyway. Evidently, there's going to be a giant castle built inside an enchanted garden.
0: Oh, my gosh.
2: The theme makes absolute sense.
0: Sure.
2: Travis reportedly proposed in a... Well, he did. He proposed in a flower-filled garden.
0: Yeah, we saw
2: Taylor
0: that.
2: Has long used castle imagery during the concerts, especially in the Fearless, in the Speak Now eras.
0: Yeah.
2: And don't forget Fairy Tale.
0: Fairy Tale, right.
2: Yeah.
0: Right.
2: The guest list is also expected to be packed with stars.
0: I would hope so.
2: Reports claiming names like Ed Sheeran. Of course.
0: They're
2: Ed
0: besties.
2: Sheeran has to be there.
0: Yeah, they're besties.
2: Stevie Nicks, Tim McGraw, of course.
0: Ooh. Oh, I think they're performing. Yes. I read somewhere this week that Stevie and Tim both will be performing, as will others. So they're singing for their supper.
2: And
0: Selena will be there. They're also besties.
2: Well, and Taylor's pretty tight with the McGraws.
0: Oh, sure.
2: You know.
0: Well, yeah, no. She's tight with a couple of families.
2: And everybody else.
0: Except for the Reynolds.
2: And Gigi Hadid. Others will be attending. There's also reports that...
0: And
2: Stevie and Tim will perform.
0: Yeah.
2: So if you've ever dreamed of getting married in a castle, don't worry. Taylor and Travis are apparently just building one indoors, because when your love story fills stadiums, ballroom just won't cut it.
0: Oh, man. Yeah, you know what? You can live vicariously through them and have your storybook wedding. A wedding,
2: It's a love story.
0: Yeah, it's a love story, indeed. And my thing is they're probably getting married off-site. I've been hearing rumblings that there's two events going on in the next 72 hours in New York. One of them is this big wedding event. Another one is, the location hasn't been disclosed yet. Possibly the exchanging of the vows. All right.
2: Well, you know Mariska Hargitay will be there, too.
0: Of course she will.
2: Yes.
0: Mm-hmm. Anyway, thank you for that. We'll keep you posted. Yeah, well, sure we will. We have cameras here and here and here and here. Team coverage.
2: Yeah.
0: Yeah. Van Camp and Morgan.

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4: From Feature Story News in London, I'm Stuart Smith. Negotiators in Doha have reportedly reached a preliminary agreement to release $3 billion in frozen Iranian funds, as indirect talks between Washington and Tehran continue through Qatari and Pakistani mediators. But Tehran says it will not enter negotiations on a final agreement until Washington begins implementing key parts of the previous deal from last month, including unfreezing Iranian assets and ensuring safe passage through the Strait of Hormuz. As Fiona Nami reports from Dubai.
5: Qatar says US envoy Jared Kushner and Steve Witkoff are meeting mediators rather than Iranians, and that they are separate tracks to dealing with nuclear issues, economic and state performance concerns, and regional security here. And that kind of compartmentalized structure is exactly what you'd expect when two sides that still don't trust each other are trying to wind down a war rather than end it overnight. You know, this 60-day negotiation window is going to be really the crux. This is going to boil down to the Strait of Hormuz largely. Assets and stuff, we can likely to see those being released. However, Lebanon and indeed the Strait of Hormuz will be the main crux of this argument over the coming days.
4: The discussions also touch on the conflict in Lebanon, where Israel is demanding the complete disarmament of Hezbollah. Jigriti Dave has more on that from Washington.
6: Israel wants the complete disarmament of Hezbollah, which they have termed as surrender, and they have rejected that. So there are complications here. Whether that's going to completely derail talks, that's unclear, but it certainly has the prospect of delaying and destabilizing if there should be a resumption of fighting in Lebanon.
4: The United States Supreme Court has struck down U.S. President Donald Trump's executive order seeking to end birthright citizenship, ruling 6-3 that the Constitution guarantees automatic citizenship to virtually all children born on American soil. Chief Justice John Roberts wrote the majority opinion, firmly rejecting the order President Trump signed on his first day back in office, marking the administration's third major defeat at the court in recent months. Three conservative justices dissented. Kate Fisher reports from Washington.
7: This was kind of Donald Trump's signature policy. It's something he's campaigned on throughout his political career. And he made this executive order on the first day of his second term in office. Now we are at the final decision by the Supreme Court, and they have rejected his challenge to the right to immediate citizenship to babies born here on American soil by 6-3.
4: From bureaus worldwide, this is FSN.
0: From the Chiricahua Community Health Center Weather Center, here's your forecast for Wilcox.
8: For Wednesday, sunny skies with a high near 97. Tonight, mostly clear, low right around 57. Thursday, mostly sunny, high near 98. Thursday night, partly cloudy, low right around 60. For Friday, mostly sunny, high near 99. Currently in Wilcox, it's 76 degrees.
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11: The year is half over. Today is the first day of July. Yeah, just wanted to point that out. You know, we got World Cup fever here in the United States. I mean, I don't know when we'll ever host the World Cup again. Don't know if it's profitable. I don't know the deal. But it's giving millions of international visitors a chance to experience America. And many are leaving with a very different impression than they expected.
12: Is this a good thing, bad thing?
11: Fans from around the world have been sharing stories about friendly locals, welcoming neighborhoods, and unforgettable celebrations. While all 11 U.S. host cities have embraced the tournament, five destinations are getting the most love from visitors. And they are...
12: Well, the thing, a part of that is that, you know, any country is more than just its government.
11: Right. Well, we're not even talking about that. We're talking about soccer, for God's sake.
12: Well, I know, but the experience that people are having in our country,
11: I know. Five destinations are the top five World Cup destinations in the United States out of the 11 cities. And number one, New York. And New York has surprised plenty of tourists by proving its rude city reputation isn't exactly accurate. Visitors from Scotland and Norway say locals have treated them to meals, bought them drinks, and happily joined in soccer chants on city streets and even in the subway.
12: Well, look at that.
11: Yeah, look at that.
12: Even in the subway.
11: Number one. Number two, Boston. Boston has turned into a sea of tartan as thousands of Scottish supporters packed local pubs, drank all the beer, and businesses reporting some of their biggest sales ever.
12: Oh, I bet.
11: But they did run out of Sam Adams. They did. Philadelphia comes in at number three. They have impressed visitors with helpful volunteers, welcoming crowds, and, of course, the city's famous cheesesteaks.
12: Of course.
11: Yum. Seattle has earned rave reviews for its stadium atmosphere and neighborhood style and celebrations that spilled into downtown streets. It's a party there. Okay. It's a party.
12: I guess.
11: In the USA, it's a party. And Atlanta is showing off classic Southern hospitality, introducing international fans to Waffle House, Buc-ee's, and plenty of warm welcomes. Oh, yeah. Yeah, Waffle House and Buc-ee's have seen huge spikes in the Atlanta area. Yeah, yeah. America apparently has won the Friendlies Cup.
12: And you know Friendlies. What? For those... Never mind.
11: For those what?
12: Nothing. just leave it alone. Nothing.
11: Okay. Sometimes the biggest World Cup victory isn't on the field. It's discovering that a smile, a shared drink, exactly, and a little hospitality speak every language. And
12: that's
11: right. It doesn't hurt to be a wee bit tipsy, too. Just saying that. I don't know when they stop selling beer at these matches. Because here in the United States, they in these stadiums, they cut off beer like before the fourth quarter, after the seventh inning, whatever it is. Even basketball stadiums, because we want people to get home safely. So they don't allow people to buy beer after a certain point in time. I'm just curious what it is with the World Cup. And if you get confused while you're watching, not that there is any confusion at all, but I will say this. If you want to watch Telemundo in Spanish, you'll get quite the experience. Really, quite the experience. And if you're confused as to which stadium you're watching in, just at some point they're going to show midfield, and across the reader board where all the ads go, in yellow is the name of the city. Not the name of the stadium, but the name, because, yeah, we can't use these names.
12: Well, now you've become an expert on
11: I have, and I'm going to miss it. I really am going to miss it. Anyway, we've still got plenty more to go. We'll be here doing the finals on July 19th. Thank you, world, for coming to visit.
12: Yeah.
11: We appreciate it. It's Van Canva Morgan. It's so sad.

0: Good morning, Wilcox. Thanks for listening to Hot 92.5 KHTO. It's hump day. It's Wednesday, kids. You know what that means? It's Would You Rather Wednesday. Yeah, we're going to ask Morgan a few questions, and we're going to ask her a Would You Rather. And no right or wrong answers, just plenty of side eye
1: and plenty of that
0: judgment for her answers. So here we go. We're going to reduce the list so you have time to really think this out instead of trying to jam-pack a bunch of lists in here. But first, I want to say thank you to Clay Cosper in Ashland, Virginia, who sends us a new Would You Rather every Wednesday. You could do the same thing.
1: Thanks, Clay.
0: Just email us at show@vancampandmorgan.com, your Would You Rathers, okay? All right, if you're ready, a little bit of summertime for you here, Morgan. Would you rather be wading into the water slowly or just jump in?
1: You know, I would love to say that I could just jump in, but I'm just not that person.
0: You're not that person? You got to go slow, huh?
1: I have to let myself adjust and
0: whatever
1: shock
0: the
1: take
0: water
1: over
0: temperature is. Yeah, but I mean, if it's cold, the best thing to do is just jump in and move around for a couple of minutes.
1: No, not this chick.
0: No?
1: No.
0: All right, so you would rather wade slowly into the water.
1: Yeah.
0: Okay.
1: All right. Little by little.
0: Oh,
1: at my own pace.
0: At your own pace.
1: At my own pace.
0: Okay.
1: I do me.
0: Yes, you do. All right, would you rather slip and slide or have a water balloon fight?
1: Slip and slide.
0: Slip and slide is so fun, but dangerous. If you have it on a slope, it's dangerous. You know that. You could run into any myriad of things. You run off the whole slip and slide onto the grass and get grass burns. I hate that.
1: Ooh.
0: Hate that. Especially if you're doing the on your knees thing.
1: You know, when I moved to Southern California, I said, kids, because it was bloody hot.
0: Yeah.
1: I said, we're going to go to Target and we're going to get, as we have a Walmart around that I knew of because I didn't know the area very well. So I was going to go get a slip and slide, right?
0: Yeah.
1: Couldn't find one.
0: No, of course not, because it was summer. You got to buy the summer things in the spring.
1: That's
0: you
1: true.
0: Have to time
1: you
0: yourself. Yeah, all the barbecues are available in March, not June. So that's just a thing. That's just a thing, especially at Target, because by June, all of the patio furniture is on clearance that they have in their store.
1: Clearance.
0: Would you rather sun tea or iced coffee? Ooh. Ooh. That's a hard one, right?
1: Iced coffee? And I love my sweet tea. I do. I really do. But I'm a coffee girl. I really am.
0: Would you rather play catch with a football or a frisbee?
1: Catch with a football or a frisbee? Football. Yeah,
0: football, huh? Frisbees can be unpredictable.
1: They can. I have to chase it too much.
0: Yeah, sometimes you do. If you can't catch it.
1: Way too much chasing when
0: Way too much chasing on the frisbee. And finally, the one from Clay today. Would you rather only use technology from 1983 or only wear clothes from 1983?
1: Can't say too much about the technology from 1983.
0: Yeah, it was pretty much nil and none. I think in 1983 we were just getting to know what a mouse
1: DOS?
0: Was.
1: DOS?
0: DOS. Yeah.
1: Those printers that go across the
0: dot printers. Yeah.
1: And then every time you press a key on the computer, it goes bloop bloop bloop bloop bloop bloop bloop. Because they're so primitive.
0: But clothes from 1983.
1: I'll take
0: really?
1: The clothes.
0: Well,
1: sure.
0: Styles do come back time and again.
1: Well, see, if I could do it, have a do-over, I know what to do.
0: You
1: know,
0: okay, you know that's true. Yeah, you've already experienced it.
1: Yeah.
0: But chances are, if you're like me, you still have 1983 clothes in your closet. Because, you know.
1: To go with your car.
0: It was my 1984 Honda. Yeah, I'm styling. It was a cool car in its day. All right, it had an auto-reverse cassette deck in the... What's a cassette? I know, right? But it was built in, man. It was so cool. All right, there you go. And that's our Would You Rathers for this week.

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1: It is time for some tasty bits.
2: Oh, I'll figure out some sort of ice cream to have. If nothing else, I'll go stand at the freezer. I'll have been at the grocery store. Look at all the Ben and Jerry flavors.
1: Yeah, there you go. That's all creative.
2: They're all creative, yeah.
1: You know, Ben didn't invent any of the flavors. It was Jerry.
2: Oh, well, yeah. There you go.
1: Now they got people to do that.
2: Good job, Jerry.
1: Now they got people to do that. Pretty much a lot of people. All right, here's some things you didn't know yesterday. According to one scientific study, the most universally liked scent is lime. The scent of lime.
2: Really?
1: Universally liked. It is. Huh. It's a pleasant smell.
2: I would have said vanilla.
1: Not too overpowering. Yeah, vanilla can be too sweet. Apparently, though, it's hard to get lime-scented, you know, aerosols and things for your house. There are no lime-scented candles. Well, there probably are, but we just don't know where they are. Hey,
2: I haven't seen any. Go ahead.
1: How lonely is it living in Greenland? One in every five people in Greenland attempt suicide at some point in their lifetime. One in every five.
2: Wow.
1: Well, you're on an island, and it's cold most of the time, and there really isn't much to do. The guy who's stuck in jail on the Monopoly board has a name. His name is Jake the Jailbird.
2: Really?
1: Yep. And the cop who throws him in jail on the chance a community chest go directly to jail cards also has a name, Officer Edgar Mallory. Edgar Mallory.
2: Huh.
1: I like Jake the Jailbird, though.
2: Right. Yeah.
1: If you take photos of the Eiffel Tower lit up at night, it's technically illegal to share them. Because the light show is protected under copyright laws. But it's legal to share photos you take of the Eiffel Tower during the day when the lights are off. Tower, not copyrighted. Light show, copyrighted. What do you know?
2: I wonder if is that posted somewhere where people know that?
1: Probably, but it's in French, so if you don't speak it or read it, you're screwed.
2: That's true.
1: And then along comes the you know, constabulary. Like, no.
2: Well, because then it's like, you know, because I didn't know when I moved to California that you couldn't pick the poppies.
1: Oh, no. The California golden poppy is protected. It's our state flower.
2: I thought they were pretty.
1: They are pretty. And they're to remain in the ground.
2: I didn't know.
1: Pepsi, you do now. Pepsi was originally called Brad's Drink. Brad's Drink.
2: What kind of a name is Brad's Drink?
1: I don't know. It was renamed Pepsi-Cola 5 years later, which was sometime in the early 1900s, so Brad must have been really popular.
2: I guess Brad had it. Brad was Brad, I guess so.
1: And those are our tasty bits for today.

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1: Artificial intelligence may have found its next career. Burger chef. Researchers at Stanford University.
0: I just can't.
1: Created a program called Burger AI that analyzed thousands of burger recipes before inventing its own versions designed to maximize taste, nutrition, or environmental impact. Then they put the recipes to the ultimate test by serving them to 101 people in a blind taste test at a San Francisco restaurant.
0: Okay.
1: The surprise? Two of the AI-designed burgers matched or even outperformed or recreated Big Mac in flavor and overall enjoyment.
0: So these come up, AI comes up with the type of burger?
1: Yeah, they come up with the recipe, and then, you know, real humans have to, you know, make it, of course, because burger flipping is not something they offer at AI school yet, but they're working on it.
0: Yeah, I'm just really torn about this. Because it's like, oh, AI can do this and AI can do that. I know there's always been talk about it's going to take the people jobs away.
1: Well, it also helps the people that have jobs do better work more efficiently. So it's like, yeah, so it's a double-edged sword. The healthiest burger and the most environmentally friendly version did not win over many taste buds, proving that good for you still has some way to go. Researchers say the project is about much more than hamburgers. They believe the same technology could someday help create healthier foods, better materials, and even new medicines.
0: Everything's better with bacon.
1: That's true. For now, though, AI's biggest achievement might be making a burger you actually order. Yeah. Somewhere a fast food chef just got challenged by a laptop.
0: Right.
1: Spank Amber Morgan.

0: Hot 92.5.
1: If you've ever obsessed over a bad investment, a losing bet, or the job you didn't take, you're not alone.
0: No.
1: A new study suggests losing feels far worse than winning feels good. and regret only pours salt into the wound. So researchers asked more than 20 volunteers to make gambling decisions involving real money. And participants chose between different spinning wheel games with varying levels of risk. And researchers changed how much information people received after making their choices.
0: Ah, okay.
1: Which is a, kind of an interesting way to do this, this whole study.
0: Yeah.
1: The biggest finding, fear of losing, was the strongest factor driving decisions. But when
0: nobody wants to be a loser.
1: A loser.
0: Nobody wants the L on the forehead. Do we even do that anymore? That was a 90s thing, right? The L on the forehead.
1: I don't know. Early aughts, I'm not too sure.
0: Yeah, I think it was 90s. Yeah. That was. Anyway.
1: Loser.
0: Loser.
1: But when participants were shown what would have happened had they picked the other option, regret became another powerful influence.
0: That regret.
1: In other words, that regret.
0: That regret.
1: Regrets.
0: Yeah.
1: In other words, it's one thing to lose, but another to discover you almost won. You missed it by that much.
0: By that much.
1: By that much.
0: We all like to win. Right?
1: I don't want to see how close I came to losing.
0: No,
1: I mean,
0: that's
1: to winning.
0: True. That's true. Oh, yeah, that's true.
1: You know, because if I was way off, sure, tell me. But if I was that close.
0: That close. Yeah, I probably would want to know.
1: Don't tell me. If I was one number off from the lottery from winning $50 million, don't tell me.
0: Well,
1: I don't want to know.
0: But yeah, but on the lottery, though, you usually win money.
1: That was just a hypothetical example.
0: Maybe you don't get the 50 mil, but maybe you get $5. I mean, you know. Well, that's better than that probably, depending on which game you're playing.
1: Anywho.
0: So.
1: Researchers say these emotional reactions likely extend beyond gambling. They may influence everything from investing in the stock market, buying insurance, changing careers, making major purchases. Pretty much anything that you're having to really put your mind to.
0: Or flip a coin.
1: Yeah, exactly.
0: Especially if it's a coin you won. You know, the beginning of AI, I'm going to take it all the way back to the slot machine. Back in the day, you would gamble and you would win real coin. Those days are over. Now the machine pays you on a printout, right?
1: Uh-huh.
0: And it's like the machine makes noise like you won, but it's like there are no coins.
1: I want to hear.
0: No dollars
1: see
0: in the
1: it.
0: Pan. There's no quarters. Yeah.
1: You know what? You said flip a coin.
0: Yeah.
1: So you know how some people catch it and then turn it over on their hand.
0: Yeah. And cover it.
1: Yeah.
0: Tell somebody.
1: But it actually landed on the other side that you see.
0: Right. You're right.
1: They catch it and
0: you're
1: turning
0: flipping
1: it. They're
0: it
1: turning
0: over.
1: It over.
0: Yeah. That's why calling it in the air and letting it land on the ground is a better choice.
1: The way to go.
0: I don't know. You got a 50-50 chance when it comes to... And actually, physicists will tell you you don't have a 50-50 chance because a coin, whichever side it is one side's heavier than the other.
1: Yeah.
0: And it's going to land, you know, the opposite side or whatever. Again, physics. I don't understand it.
1: Physics.
0: But
1: science.
0: Yeah. That's why people call heads all the time, apparently, or tails. One of the two is the most landed on a coin.
1: I know, if someone flips a coin with me and they want to flip it on their hand, I'll say, nope, that's not...
0: Oh, no, make them turn it over.
1: Well, unless they opened their hand up and it's like, well, that's what I picked, then I'm not going to say
0: it. You're not going to say a word.
1: No.
0: So
1: anyway, our brains are, you know, emotional choices.
0: Yep.

0: It's not the size of our transmitter that counts.
1: Oh, yeah.
2: It's what we do with it.
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0: KHTO, Wilcox, Pierce, Dragoon.
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6: From Feature Story News in London, I'm Stuart Smith. Negotiators in Doha have reportedly reached a preliminary agreement to release $3 billion in frozen Iranian funds, as indirect talks between Washington and Tehran continue through Qatari and Pakistani mediators. But Tehran says it will not enter negotiations on a final agreement until Washington begins implementing key parts of the previous deal from last month, including unfreezing Iranian assets and ensuring safe passage through the Strait of Hormuz, as Fiona Nami reports from Dubai.
7: Qatar says US envoy Jared Kushner and Steve Witkoff are meeting mediators rather than Iranians, and that they are separate tracks to dealing with nuclear issues, economic and state performance concerns, and regional security here. And that kind of compartmentalized structure is exactly what you'd expect when two sides that still don't trust each other are trying to wind down a war rather than end it overnight. You know, this 60-day negotiation window is going to be really the crux. This is going to boil down to the Strait of Hormuz largely. Assets and stuff, we can likely to see those being released. However, Lebanon and indeed the Strait of Hormuz will be the main crux of this argument over the coming days.
6: The discussions also touch on the conflict in Lebanon, where Israel is demanding the complete disarmament of Hezbollah. Jigriti Dave has more on that from Washington.
8: Israel wants the complete disarmament of Hezbollah, which they have termed as surrender, and they have rejected that. So there are complications here. Whether that's going to completely derail talks, that's unclear, but it certainly has the prospect of delaying and destabilizing if there should be a resumption of fighting in Lebanon.
6: The United States Supreme Court has struck down U.S. President Donald Trump's executive order seeking to end birthright citizenship, ruling 6-3 that the Constitution guarantees automatic citizenship to virtually all children born on American soil. Chief Justice John Roberts wrote the majority opinion, firmly rejecting the order President Trump signed on his first day back in office, marking the administration's third major defeat at the court in recent months. Three conservative justices dissented. Kate Fisher reports from Washington.
9: This was kind of Donald Trump's signature policy. It's something he's campaigned on throughout his political career. And he made this executive order on the first day of his second term in office. Now we are at the final decision by the Supreme Court, and they have rejected his challenge to the right to immediate citizenship to babies born here on American soil by 6-3.
6: From bureaus worldwide, this is FSN.
0: From the Chiricahua Community Health Center Weather Center, here is your forecast for Wilcox.
10: For Wednesday, sunny skies with a high near 97. Tonight, mostly clear, low right around 57. Thursday, mostly sunny, high near 98. Thursday night, partly cloudy, low right around 60. For Friday, mostly sunny, high near 99. Currently in Wilcox, it's 80 degrees.
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16: And liverwurst. Are we at 12 yet?
20: Well, all this talk about AI, of course, we do a lot of it because that's kind of on everybody's minds right now. Well, here's one where AI lost the battle.
21: Really?
20: Yeah. Ford.
21: Do tell.
20: Ford Motor Company. It's proving that even in the age of AI, there's still no substitute for decades of human experience. The automaker says it has rehired about 300 veteran engineers after learning that AI couldn't solve production quality problems on its own.
21: Oh, well.
20: It'll take a while, but it'll get there. Company executives admitted they expected AI to improve vehicle design simply by feeding it technical data, but they overlooked something important. The
21: Which
20: knowledge
21: was?
20: That's only gained from years on the job.
21: Uh-huh.
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20: Now, the strategy appears to be paying off. Ford recently ranked number one in the 2026 J.D. Power Initial Quality Study. Its best showing in 16 years.
21: Wow. Ooh, no lie.
20: Oh, yeah. We know a little something about the J.D. Power studies here. Yeah, right. The company also says better quality is reducing warranty claims and expensive recalls, saving millions of dollars. Though 400,000 Fords got recalled yesterday, I believe.
21: Wow.
20: So this is a timely story.
21: For any, like...
20: I don't remember. I just saw the headline. And go, oh, Ford screwed.
21: Yeah, well.
20: That's a lot of cars. It's another reminder that AI can be an incredible tool. We say that loudly because we, you know, it's listening. We don't want it to, you know, like be mad at
21: us. Don't want to anger the AI gods. No.
20: But sometimes the smartest technology in the room is still that person who's been fixing problems for 30 freaking years.
21: 30 freaking.
20: In other words, Ford discovered the best software update was hiring Bob back. Bob, come on back, man. There you go. It's Van Camp and Morgan.

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1: Time for Bandcamp and Morgan's birthday extravaganza.
0: Yo, baby. Here we go.
1: All right. Lisa the Tool Time Girl.
0: No, Pam Anderson.
1: Baywatch's CJ Parker.
0: CJ Parker. Yep. Yep. Yep. Yep.
1: 1993 Playboy cover girl.
0: She was in Playboy a couple of times. Yeah.
1: Yeah, Pamela Anderson.
0: Is she 60 already?
1: 59.
0: Close.
1: Dan Aykroyd.
0: Yeah, Dan is, I think I read this, he's 74 today.
1: He is 74 between SNL, Ghostbusters, and the Blues Brothers.
0: Well, and he's got his own little things going on, yeah.
1: Liv Tyler.
0: Unbeknownst to her and Steven Tyler, that she was Steven Tyler's love child until she was a little bit older.
1: Yeah.
0: He didn't even know. But she's become quite the actress, right? Liv is she 49?
1: 49.
0: Okay, all right.
1: And Corporal Cleaner.
0: Oh, on MASH?
1: Yeah, Jamie Farr.
0: You know, you're gonna laugh when you hear this. Jamie Farr is like 92.
1: He's
0: today.
1: 92.
0: Yeah, I can't believe it. Can't believe it.
1: Melissa Peterman.
0: Ooh, from Reba and Happy's Place and Young Sheldon and a bunch of other places.
1: Yep.
0: She's in, but she usually follows Reba McEntire.
1: Yeah,
0: around.
1: She does. Yep.
0: Yeah. They're the perfect, you know, buddies, if you will, in the stuff they do. Melissa is a tall drink of water, too. She is. She's an Amazon woman. And I don't mean delivery. Melissa is 56, 7?
1: 56.
0: Okay.
1: From Spin City, and he was Cameron in Ferris Bueller's Day Off.
0: Alan Ruck.
1: He was a Twister.
0: Yeah, he's also Alan in Ruck. Succession. Alan is 70 today,
1: 70,
0: right?
1: Yes. Mm-hmm. Olympic gold medal track star Carl Lewis.
0: Ooh, Carl Lewis.
1: Yes,
0: is,
1: sir.
0: 65 today, right?
1: Yes, he is.
0: Mm.
1: Well, watch the, you know, those past reels,
0: he's,
1: you know.
0: Won a number of gold medals.
1: Oh, yeah. Yeah. Tate McRae.
0: Tate McRae, she's such a youngster. She's 23
1: such
0: today.
1: Such a puppy.
0: Yeah, she's a puppy.
1: Missy Misdemeanor Elliott.
0: Yeah, Missy Elliott is 55 today.
1: 55. Fred Schneider of the B-52s.
0: Fred is celebrating the big 7-5 today.
1: And lastest but not leastest, the blonde woman herself, Blondie.
0: Debbie Harry, celebrating her 81st trip around the sun today.
1: You're correct.
0: And if today's your birthday,
1: happy birthday.
0: From Van Camp and Morgan.

0: hit music for Wilcox and Northern Cochise County. 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Florida, oh Florida, you need to find better places to hide your cocaine. A Florida woman tried unique legal strategy after deputies say a bag of cocaine literally dropped out of her backside during the booking process. And you can't make this stuff up.
1: I hate when that happens. You know, you're the cops, they're searching you. You think you've won because it's like, yeah, I got this stuff stuffed
0: I got
1: up
0: this.
1: Me.
0: I got this.
1: And then all of a sudden it's like, wow, how did that happen?
0: According to authorities, 30-year-old Reagan Cox was arrested following a traffic stop after allegedly resisting a deputy.
1: Mm-hmm.
0: At the jail, she was sent through an x-ray scanner that detected something, suspicious in her lower region. What could that be?
1: What could that be stuck in her colon?
0: Officers say she attempted to cover the area with her hand.
1: Yeah, so she
0: like,
1: could catch
0: that's
1: it on the way out.
0: It, I'm sorry, the x-ray can't see through my hand.
1: No, good Lord.
0: But when she moved her hand, a small bag containing nearly 4 grams of cocaine fell to the floor.
1: Mm.
0: 4 grams.
1: Yeah, and there was witnesses around to see that it pooped out of her.
0: So, like, I think it's just...
1: guilty!
0: It just went bloop.
1: Bloop!
0: It wasn't probably where it needed to be. It was.
1: Yeah, probably not.
0: Now... because you're innocent until proven guilty, right?
1: I suppose.
0: And so Ms. Cox reportedly denied the drugs were even hers.
1: Oh, wow. Even though they fell out of her bottom.
0: She said they must have been placed there during an intimate encounter with an unidentified partner.
1: Oh, wow. That's intimate.
0: Like you wouldn't know it was there.
1: Right. There's something in your colon. You're walking around, sphincter muscles a little.
0: You wouldn't know it was placed?
1: A little tightened up. But you know what? I didn't know anything any different. We were just having, you know, the sex.
0: The cocaine sex.
1: And now you're a mule.
0: Yeah. So deputies weren't buying the explanation. In addition to the original charge, she was charged with introducing contraband into a correctional facility, which is a felony.
1: Yeah, it's a felony.
0: They tell you, get everything off of you now, because once we go in there and we find something,
1: it's going to be a lot worse. It's going to be a lot worse for you, kids.
0: So police have heard plenty of excuses over the years, but I inherited it during a romantic evening. Probably won't be making the Hall of Fame anytime soon.
1: I think they've probably heard that one.
0: More than likely, but you know, if you got it inside and then you say, I don't know.
1: Yeah, I don't want to talk about this anymore because it's like grossing me out. All right, and that's our crazy crime story from Florida.

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1: The TSA has issued a humorous guide for World Cup visitors shopping at Buc-ee's. That's right, beaver nuggets, brisket sandwiches, and beef jerky are all approved for carry-on. Yeah.
0: Okay.
1: Boy, I tell you what, though, it probably smells up the cabin. Right? Some beaver nuggets.
0: Really,
1: by the
0: beaver?
1: Way, yeah, well,
0: beaver?
1: No, that's what it's called, the Buc-ee's. Right. Buc-ee's has a beaver for it.
0: Oh, okay, that's
1: yeah,
0: right. Yeah.
1: By the way, live beavers are definitely not permitted. No.
0: You
1: can't take a live beaver. But beaver nuggets, sure, if you can find on a beaver where the nuggets are.
0: Share with the class.
1: Yeah, that's true. TSA also reminded travelers that large bottles of ranch dressing belong in checked luggage. You can't bring more than whatever it is, 3.4 ounces of ranch dressing. Anything larger's got to go in your checked luggage. And make sure you wrap it up pretty good, because, man, that's going to make a mess if it breaks open in your suitcase. And these people who handle the baggage at the airport, they're not so gentle with your bag.
0: No.
1: Especially if you have a soft side bag, wrap that sucker up in about 4 towels. Or don't take it home. Of course, if you're going back, you know, to your native country, I'm not sure you can, you know, get through customs with, you know, smuggled bottles of ranch dressing. Or as they call it in other countries, they call it American.

0: Good morning, Wilcox. 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Hey, it's time for the Who Cares News headlines. Here's Morgan.
1: She's a Barbie girl in a Barbie world.
0: Oh, wow.
1: Miley Cyrus can now officially say, she's a Barbie girl in a Barbie world.
0: Miley Cyrus, huh?
1: Yep. Go figure. Mattel has unveiled the new Barbie signature Miley Cyrus doll.
0: Oh,
1: yes,
0: my.
1: Yes, it's true.
0: Oh, my.
1: Inspired by her look from the Golden Burning Sun era, Miley got emotional seeing it for the first time in her with her blonde hair, because she has blonde hair right now, seeing every detail from the leather jacket to the sunglasses, and even the microphone was carefully designed to reflect her career and her belief in using your voice. Well, thank goodness they're not doing teddy bears and twerking.
0: Well, yeah, I got that, but you know, do they have the tats too? I'm curious.
1: I don't know.
0: Because she's got an under boob tat.
1: They could have done the Hannah Montana Barbies.
0: Yeah, which would have been a little...
1: Instead of two.
0: That would have been a little more... You know,
1: or a wig.
0: Whatever. But now you can take your Barbie, you can take its clothes off, put it on a wrecking ball, and replicate a music video that kids saw about 10 years ago. It's okay, you know, because, you know, she was covered. And it's a Barbie. And
1: she called
0: Barbie
1: the doll,
0: don't have parts.
1: Well, she called the doll a full circle moment.
0: Oh, my.
1: Remembering how she played with Barbies as a kid and still collects them today.
0: I think about Billie Eilish doing the Barbie song at the end of the Barbie movie a few years ago, playing in the video with Barbies. And, yeah, you don't think about this, but most girls play with Barbies. I mean, it's still a huge part of Mattel's business.
1: Oh, yeah.
0: Yeah, yeah. And some boys do, too, which is nothing wrong with that.
1: Nothing wrong with that.
0: Yeah. And Barbie's got a great shoe collection.
1: I had a few Barbies.
0: Did you?
1: I had a Barbie and a Skipper. And
0: did you cut its hair?
1: I don't think I cut that.
0: Oh,
1: I cut
0: okay.
1: other dolls' hair.
0: Yeah.
1: But I didn't really play. I played with my horses. I didn't play with Barbies too much.
0: Oh, okay. You didn't put your Barbies on your horses?
1: Probably. But they were very... The horses, I don't know, they just look disproportionate to me. So.
0: So y'all, even at a young age,
1: I was
0: you're
1: weird.
0: Eyeing that whole continuity and stuff. All right.
1: Millie Bobby Brown says growing up on the set of Stranger Things left her with one unexpected challenge.
0: What's that?
1: Socializing.
0: So-
1: Well, she never attended public school.
0: That's true.
1: And even though this spanned 10 years, I don't know, you know, but part of, you know, part of the those years as a kid, they were doing more Stranger Things than they did, you know, later on because it kind of spread out after that.
0: Well, and of course, the pandemic stopped production for a while.
1: True.
0: And that's actually shoved like season 4 2 years down the road. So the kids were already mid-teens when they're supposed to be tweens, you know.
1: So besides never attending public school, she spent most of her childhood around the adult crew members. She says chatting with people her own age doesn't always come naturally. And not that that matters anymore, because she credits her husband, Jake Bon Jovi, for helping her become more outgoing, calling him a social butterfly. And she also says she removed social media from her phone years ago for her mental health.
0: That makes sense.
1: It does.
0: Yeah.
1: Although she still writes her own posts, but she saves the world from her upside down, easy small talk, not so much.
0: Well, you know what, too? If she writes the way she speaks, she's hard to understand. Sometimes. Like, she's gotten better. Being married to, you know, an American has helped her with her American accent, I think. And their daughter hopefully will grow up with an American accent. I'm not being prejudiced against the British or anything, but...
1: Well, and it's the family she married into is not a quiet family.
0: No, of course
1: they're,
0: not.
1: They're talkative and
0: I saw her on something the other day, just very briefly being interviewed. It must have been like E.T. or E! Online or something like that. And they asked her how, you know, it's going with the baby. She's going great. How does her father-in-law deal with the baby? She goes, Papa loves that baby. Papa gets down on the floor and plays with her and everything else. They call her Papa. She calls him Papa. You know, and in Stranger Things, she called Matthew Modine Papa. That's a little scary. Don't get your 11 on there, Millie.
1: Yeah, John Bon Jovi.
0: Yeah.
1: You know, Bon Jovi. He's done interviews, and he said, and he just glows.
0: Yeah, no, yeah.
1: He
0: yeah.
1: glows about being Papa. He glows about that baby. So,
0: yeah, good for him.
1: The baby's got some love.
0: Sure. All right. More Who Cares tomorrow. Have a great day, Ann.
1: That's all the news you could care less about for today.

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3: From Feature Story News in London, I'm Stuart Smith. Negotiators in Doha have reportedly reached a preliminary agreement to release $3 billion in frozen Iranian funds, as indirect talks between Washington and Tehran continue through Qatari and Pakistani mediators. But Tehran says it will not enter negotiations on a final agreement until Washington begins implementing key parts of the previous deal from last month, including unfreezing Iranian assets and ensuring safe passage through the Strait of Hormuz, as Fiona Nami reports from Dubai.
4: Qatar says US envoy Jared Kushner and Steve Witkoff are meeting mediators rather than Iranians, and that they are separate tracks to dealing with nuclear issues, economic and state performance concerns, and regional security here. And that kind of compartmentalized structure is exactly what you'd expect when two sides that still don't trust each other are trying to wind down a war rather than end it overnight. You know, this 60-day negotiation window is going to be really the crux. This is going to boil down to the Strait of Hormuz, largely. Assets and stuff, we can likely to see those being released. However, Lebanon and indeed the Strait of Hormuz will be the main crux of this argument over the coming days.
3: The discussions also touch on the conflict in Lebanon, where Israel is demanding the complete disarmament of Hezbollah. Jigriti Dave has more on that from Washington.
5: Israel wants the complete disarmament of Hezbollah, which they have termed as surrender, and they have rejected that. So there are complications here. Whether that's going to completely derail talks, that's unclear, but it certainly has the prospect of delaying and destabilizing if there should be a resumption of fighting in Lebanon.
3: The United States Supreme Court has struck down U.S. President Donald Trump's executive order seeking to end birthright citizenship, ruling 6-3 that the Constitution guarantees automatic citizenship to virtually all children born on American soil. Chief Justice John Roberts wrote the majority opinion, firmly rejecting the order President Trump signed on his first day back in office, marking the administration's third major defeat at the court in recent months. Three conservative justices dissented. Kate Fisher reports from Washington.
6: This was kind of Donald Trump's signature policy. It's something he's campaigned on throughout his political career. And he made this executive order on the first day of his second term in office. Now we are at the final decision by the Supreme Court, and they have rejected his challenge to the right to immediate citizenship to babies born here on American soil by 6-3.
3: From bureaus worldwide, this is FSN.
0: From the Chiricahua Community Health Center Weather Center, here's your forecast for Wilcox.
7: For Wednesday, sunny skies with a high near 97. Tonight, mostly clear, low right around 57. Thursday, mostly sunny, high near 98. Thursday night, partly cloudy, low right around 60. For Friday, mostly sunny, high near 99. Currently in Wilcox, it's 83 degrees.
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15: Oh, good.
14: 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Wait, no, wait a minute. 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Hey, need ranch dressing? No problem. Just remember, if it's bigger than 3.4 ounces, it flies in your checked bag
15: right next
14: to your 12 pounds of Bucky's souvenirs. Everybody loves Bucky's.
15: Bucky's souvenirs.
14: Yeah, the TSA-approved American Snack Travel Pack, because nothing says, I visited America, like explaining beaver nuggets to customs.
15: Mm. Yeah.
14: Yeah, baby.
15: They just want some, too.
14: Time to say hello to the squad. Hello, squad.
15: Simon Diane.
14: Madam President.
15: Deb John.
14: Who writes, there was a podcast so brilliant and bright, even fireworks wait to shine at night. While skyrockets pop and hot dogs disappear, the Van Camp and Morgan Show is the best you'll hear. Wow.
15: That was cool, Deb.
14: Not only did she rhyme, she listens. All that stuff is part of the show.
15: Well, yeah, she always listens. Yes.
14: She, like, really listens. She likes us. She must like us. I got to say, yesterday in the mail, I got a birthday card from her.
15: Oh,
14: and
15: nice.
14: A stack of lobby cards, replicas for famous U2 concerts, which is great.
15: Oh, cool.
14: Yeah, isn't that great? And a hat. I got a new hat.
15: What's the hat say?
14: Random House Studio. So
15: nice.
14: Thanks, Deb. Hey,
15: check you out.
14: Thank you very much. And Dr. Ian Stanley, I presume.
16: Hello, Doctor.
14: And?
16: Ed in Phoenix.
14: And let's not forget.
16: Tammy. Clay and Casey Joe.
14: And you have David Folds and Bruce.
15: Bruce.
14: Leach. This was coming up today on hour four. Of course, we got your fast facts you can use if you can listen fast enough. Oh, yeah.
15: Faster.
14: And our stupid list of top ways to know your office job is meaningless.
15: Oh, my.
14: Meaningless.
15: My.
14: Plus, our I See Me stories and a bunch more coming your way this hour four. So sit back, relax, enjoy. We are ready to light this rocket. It's hour four, kids, and it starts
16: right now.

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1: It is time for the... you're making noise.
0: Sorry.
1: It is time for our fast facts you can use if you can listen fast enough. Are you ready?
0: Do tell.
1: All right, here we go. Only 17% of us have dislocated a joint, like a shoulder. Apparently, you don't want to.
0: No, you really don't.
1: Like the blazes.
0: That blazes.
1: 41% of people can remember their first license plate number vividly.
0: Oh, no.
1: I can't.
0: I don't remember it.
1: But if I go outside, I don't even remember the license plate on the 84 Honda. What am I saying? You'll burn, on average, 3,600 calories in a year just brushing your teeth. And your teeth will thank you for it, too.
0: Sure.
1: One in five of us wear the same size shirt and pants or outfit at work 3 days a week because we're lazy. Thinking people won't notice. You skip every other day, right? A poll found that the average American does a good deed 8 times a month and 94 times a year. 8 times 12. Is that 90? That's 96. Hey, about 15% of people say they have recently stopped wearing deodorant. Thanks a lot for sharing. Really.
0: Thanks for sharing.
1: Yeah, we're not crazy about that one. When adults were asked to recall the worst trouble they got into as a kid, almost 40% said using BB guns. 40%. You're going to put an eye out. 12% of adults don't have a credit card. And you're the lucky ones.
0: You are the lucky ones.
1: I'm just going to say that right now. I have way too many. 63% of people who like to vacation in the winter said the boss calling would absolutely ruin their vacation. I'd say more people would say that, whether they're vacation in the winter or not. A sleep study says if you have trouble sleeping, you should wear sunglasses. Also, an eye mask helps you go to sleep faster.
0: I was going to say.
1: It would.
0: Yeah, it would.
1: There are many more insurance claims in the summer by men, while women are better drivers than men during those months. Seems men have more accidents because they're ogling women while driving. Where do they get that? What? Where did they get that from?
0: Ogling. We're doing the ogling.
1: While
0: huh?
1: driving. Oh, my God. That causes accidents. That's one of those you shouldn't be looking. According to a recent study, 1 in 4 couples sleep in separate bedrooms.
0: Yep. 1 in 4.
1: 1 in 4. That's 25%. And the average person sticks to a weight loss diet for only 19 days. That's like more like 18 days longer than I can do.
0: I was going to say 19 days, that's like 6 months.
1: That's a commitment. That's a commitment.
0: Yeah.
1: And those are our fast facts you can use for

0: 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This is Hot 92.5. 62% of Americans think their job has a meaningful impact on the world. Only 62%. The remaining...
1: So that's pretty good.
0: 38% of us can relate to everything on today's stupid list of the top ways to know your office job is meaningless. Here we go. All your coworkers know your name as long as your name is, "Hey, man." When there's a company-wide meeting, your job is to answer phones at reception.
1: Smart, yeah.
0: Know how everyone gets a signed card when it's their birthday? You don't. Yeah. Top ways to know your office job is meaningless. The plant in your cubicle is waiting for you to die.

When you complain your business card is misspelled, your boss says, wait, you got a business card? No, I hate that. Top ways to know your office job is meaningless. You're told you'll never be replaced by AI because AI actually does stuff. The only thing on your to-do list is make tomorrow's to-do list. Top ways to know your office job is meaningless. Keep being named non-employee of the week. And finally, top ways to know your office job is meaningless. Your job description is influencer. And there you go. That's our stupid list for today.

thigh. People keep asking me, what is Britpop? Well, it's whatever I want it to be. I give you 2 hours of 90s UK alternative and, yes, British new wave from the 1980s. It is a fun, fun show co-hosted by UK's very own Rob Lee. 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
1: Every day we, of course, scrape the bottom of the internet to bring you some stories that you probably missed out on. We call them our Icy Me stories, or in case you missed it. If you don't know what Icy Me stands for, and if you know, you know.
0: It took me a long time to actually figure out, because...
1: I'm just trying to think of the acronym for if you know, you know. IF.
0: In case you missed it. Oh, if you know. I. You know. Y. K. Y.
1: Y. K.
0: K.
1: Now that we've established that, here's our Icy Me scrapage for today. An Ohio woman says she spotted a drone hovering just outside her second floor bedroom window while she was partially undressed. Ooh, no. She grabbed a soaking wet gym towel, swatted at it, and claims she knocked the drone out of the sky.
0: You know what? If you're flying your drone around me, you better know there's consequences.
1: Well, there are, because this led to an argument with the drone owner.
0: She
1: over who's going to pay for the damage. Hello, Peeping Tom.
0: Uh-huh, right.
1: A Walmart customer reportedly asked strangers to chip in $30 after her card was declined, holding up the checkout line in the process.
0: She actually asked people for $30?
1: Moments later, she allegedly pulled a $100 bill from her purse, paid for everything herself, and scolded everyone else for not being more generous.
0: Oh,
1: maybe she, like, you know, the guys on YouTube, that, you know, if you give them a dollar or two, you know, they'll end up giving you, like, anesthesia. Left the hospital on her own, and the hospital had reported her missing after she disappeared before her scheduled ride arrived.
0: Oh, man. Well, then.
1: And those are our ICME stories for today.

0: 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Science says you probably do. We'll tell you about it. Plus, Americans are eating behind the wheel this many times a week. We'll tell you how many times a week. And this is why I'm broke Thursday. 4th of July celebrations. Who cares news and a lot more on the next
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1: You know, the What's a Josh broadcast. It's Wednesday, the first day of July. Can you believe it? National Postal Workers Day, National U.S. Postage Stamp Day, National Ginger Snap Day. 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I like good old-fashioned vanilla. Ooh, and add some cookie dough in that. Mix it around, make it a flurry. You got me for life on that one. If today's your day, if it's your birthday, happy birthday to you. And thanks for hanging out with the What's a Josh broadcast.

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1: You're hanging out on the What's a Josh broadcast. I just read some news that I'm not too thrilled about. It involves one of my favorite ways to watch TV when I watch. And it's a way that I've watched TV since probably 2010 when I cut the actual cord, which cutting the cord today doesn't really amount to much anymore anyways. But it's about a big buyout. If you're not

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0: From the Chiricahua Community Health Center Weather Center, here's your forecast for Wilcox.
1: For Wednesday, sunny skies with a high near 97. Tonight, mostly clear, low right around 57. Thursday, mostly sunny, high near 98. Thursday night, partly cloudy, low right around 60. For Friday, mostly sunny, high near 99. Currently in Wilcox, it's 86 degrees.
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1: Hanging on the What's a Josh broadcast. I was just reading this story, and it actually came out back on the 15th about Fox Corporation has purchased Roku. I don't like this. Now, so they bought it for $160 per share, a total of $22 billion. $22 billion in enterprise value. Now, they say that not a whole lot's going to change. I had no idea that Fox actually bought Tubi as well. But do you remember getting away from all the big ownership and purchasing into Roku back in the day and how, you know, you're able to watch basically free TV? If you didn't want to subscribe to any Netflix or anything like that, you could watch free TV. And today you still can do that. But the rumor is that that might be going away. So my question to you, and this is not against Fox, it's not against Roku. It's disappointing because I hate seeing a big conglomerate taking on a product that I really enjoy because I'm kind of afraid what they might do to it as far as making you pay for it. But I'm wondering, and maybe somebody can help me out, when is the last time there was a big money purchase like this that was actually good for us, the consumers? I'd love to hear from you at whatsajosh.com. You're going to need to remind me because I can't think. Once all this money gets involved, I feel like we're the last ones to even be thought about as far as the consumers go.

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1: You're on the What's a Josh broadcast. Just gave you that story about Fox buying Roku. And basically what I'm saying is usually when a giant company buys something I like Roku, it doesn't make it any better. So I'm curious if you can give me examples of when was the last time there was a big merger that actually turned out well for the consumer. And I actually got a couple, and I'm glad you guys spoke up. Kevin said, when Disney bought Marvel, we got a ton of movies and shows we probably never would have gotten otherwise. Brian, the local hospital got bought by a larger system. That was more specialists and better equipment that followed. That's true. I'm not talking about things like that. I guess I should specify. I'm talking about in the entertainment industry. Trevor, more money usually means better products, but more fees. Ashley said, and I like this one, things get more polished, but less personal. And I think that's where I have my problem, because creativity in the product takes a complete nosedive because now you've got all the corporate lawyers and everybody involved with it. Anyway, if you want to jump in on this, we'd love to hear from you at whatsajosh.com.
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0: the flow now. Ooh.
1: Oops. He showed up. Yeah. And that's exactly what I'm talking about. Mark said, every app I love gets bought and immediately becomes 30% ads. Yes, Mark. Thank you. I say that because, do you remember MyFitnessPal? That was one of the first calorie trackers that I downloaded on my phone like maybe 15 years ago. Because like I said, I've always watched my weight and I've always counted calories. I stopped using it for a while. I go to log back in and they had a really nice free version. And then I saw like Adidas, or maybe it wasn't Adidas, maybe Under Armour or somebody bought it. And it's all ads or you have to pay for it. And it's expensive. It's like $200 a year. But yeah, I'm right there with you, Mark. Thank you for that one. Love to hear from you. What's a Josh.com?

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1: Hanging out on the What's a Josh broadcast. A couple more comments on what I'm saying about when big money gets involved with anything, it takes the creativity out and it becomes something I don't like. And that was the conversation we had with Fox buying Roku for, like, what I say, $22 billion. Insane. And the rumor is that a lot of the free streaming might be going away on that one. I like this one, and this one hits really close to home with me. And I love this because if you hear my voice right now, you're hearing me on a radio station that is locally owned and locally operated. Because Laura sent me this, and you know, if you know me, you know my biggest thing is the big corporate radio companies when they come in and they buy everything up, and then all of a sudden they're basically selling their soul to the almighty dollar. Laura said, my favorite radio station got bought by a big corporate company. The local DJs disappeared within a year. That was back in 1999. I remember when all that happened, and it continued to happen. So that's why I say, if you're hearing my voice right now, you're hearing it on one of the good stations that kept it local. So, Laura, thank you for that one. We'd love to hear from you at whatsajosh.com.

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0: From the Chiricahua Community Health Center Weather Center, here's your forecast for Wilcox.
1: For Wednesday, sunny skies with a high near 97. Tonight, mostly clear, low right around 57. Thursday, mostly sunny, high near 98. Thursday night, partly cloudy, low right around 60.

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1: Hanging on the What's a Josh broadcast. There is a myth out there that says the more of this you have, the better your mental health is. What is it? And is it true? I'll tell you more coming up.

Hey, it's your buddy Bob Stye. Back in the 1990s, we said, been there, done that. And we also loved the angry and sad music that rocked. And I bring that to you with the Grunge Garage. 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
1: Well, that's it for the What's a Josh broadcast. Thank you so much for putting up with me. I will talk to you tomorrow. Same time, same place.

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0: the rest of the story. What will historians of the future say of the sexually transmitted epidemic that swept the world? That the microbe responsible originally came from overseas? That fear of the incurable malady brought the free love era to a screeching halt? That the clergy exploited the epidemic to the hilt, preaching a return to monogamy and morality? That those infected were shunned by society, even by doctors fearful of contracting the disease? That all of the early attempts to find a cure were utterly futile? That as the epidemic spread swiftly, it engulfed the anonymous and the famous without discrimination? And perhaps more remarkably, until the biological time bomb was ultimately defused, the intrepid swinger's only hope of safe sex was a curious invention called a condom. There is no question that of this overwhelming disease and its widespread ramifications, future historians will say all that you've just heard, because historians of today do. Because the epidemic I just described was not AIDS. It was not AIDS. Rather, it was an awesome microbial tidal wave that inundated the Western world more than 400 years ago called syphilis. Sometimes called the Age of Amorous Adventures, it was a period of sexual experimentation in European history, of pandemic promiscuity and rampant prostitution, and then suddenly, incredibly, it was over. Marriage and fidelity came back in style. People went back to their churches, moreover believed what they were told, and all because of a mysterious and devastating illness contractible through sex, named strangely enough after a shepherd in a poem called syphilis. Not even the centuries-old handmade waxed linen condoms could provide more than false hope in the wake of the destruction. For centuries, various nationalities have passed the blame for the syphilis scourge among themselves. In England, they called it the French disease. In France, they called it the German disease. In Germany, the blame for the pain fell mainly on Spain. But modern scientists say that they now know where syphilis came from, or at least its earliest identifiable origin. For in human grave sites, more than 5,000 years old, archaeologists have unearthed human bones bearing the unmistakable scarrings of syphilis. And in the same region, the fossilized bones of an 11,500-year-old bear were discovered. A bear similarly scarred. So as the puzzle pieces fall into place, the big picture becomes clear. For long it's been recorded that syphilis first appeared in Europe, suddenly, inexplicably, in Spain, in the mid-1490s, almost immediately after the historic return of an explorer whose name and mission you know. Yes, I do mean to say that the human and animal bones, thousands of years old, exhibiting the world's first known cases of syphilis, were unearthed in America. In America! And so it's become historically conclusive that Columbus discovered something else of which you were never taught in school. But now you know the rest of the story.
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2: For Wednesday, sunny skies with a high near 97. Tonight, mostly clear, low right around 57. Thursday, mostly sunny, high near 98. Thursday night, partly cloudy, low right around 60. For Friday, mostly sunny, high near 99. Currently in Wilcox, it's 90 degrees.
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Hot to 92.5 Depot Diner in Excess and Disappear from 1991. Started off the diner on our Wednesday hump day afternoon, July the 1st. Sean White hanging out with you. Classic hits and throwbacks, a four-year lunch coming up for you this hour. Got The Cure, got Human League, Crash Test Dummies, Scorpions on the way as well. Right now, taking you back to 1979, it's a Chic and Good Times. It's the Depot Diner. 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

Hot 10 92.5, Depot Diner, Toad the Wet Sprocket, and All I Want from 1992. Heard from Alice in Chains, No Excuses, The Cure, Just Like Heaven. And that said as well, Sean White hanging out with you. Classic hits and throwbacks up for your lunch. All right. Time now to share my lunch. And today's is kind of pathetic. You know, you're probably learning that I am very, very, very basic when it comes to my lunches. I like it quick, simple, easy. That's it. I don't like to put a lot of effort into it. Just because, you know, when it comes to like eating and stuff, I'm kind of lazy, you know, I just kind of lazy. So, you know, peanut butter and jelly. Okay. I'm having a couple of peanut butter and jelly sandwiches. All right. You would think it was peanut butter, jelly, bread, right? You can't get easier than that. Oh yes. Oh yes. I took a step out of that because, I had this one time. I'm like, oh my gosh, this is so nice and simple. I just need one knife. I just need one, and that's Goober grape and jelly. And it can even be the generic kind. I don't care. But it's all in one. So you only need one knife. You don't have to worry about getting peanut butter into your jelly or jelly into your peanut butter. They got chocolate in my peanut butter. They got peanut butter in my chocolate. Do you? I'm showing my age, but if you know, you know. Right? Right? Oh, absolutely. So one knife. There you go. And bread. Simple, easy peasy. And I use paper towel just because I don't want to dirty up a plate. There you go. can't get a whole lot easier than that. So that is what I am having for lunch today. Here's Human League, Don't You Want Me, taking you back to 1982. It's the Depot Diner Classic Hits and Throwbacks for your lunch. 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

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Scorpion, Still Loving You. Heard from Foreigner, Dirty White Boy from 1979. Crash Test Dummies and George Thorogood. Moving on over in that set as well. Sean White hanging out with you. Classic hits and throwbacks for your lunch. And 4th of July parade. It starts at 3 p.m. And it starts at the Wilcox Community Center down Austin Street and ends on West Fremont Street. All right. And also, Extended Hands Ministries invites you to celebrate as a community on Saturday, the 4th of July, from 1 to 4 p.m. at Keeler Park right here in Wilcox. They'll have food, fun, games, watermelon eating contest, as well as pie eating contest, cornhole. I actually like some cornhole. That's kind of fun. Water slides, dunk tank, face painting, and much more. So you can head on out and enjoy those festivities and then enjoy the parade and all that, and then fireworks, right? Yeah, there you go. Cool. Cool. Your 4th of July, 4th of July, July, 4th of July is planned. There you go. Man, oh man. All right. Hey, you know what? It's time for me to head on out of here. Brenda. She is up next at 1 o'clock with your hit music. I'm going to leave you with Heart. And all I want to do is make love to you. Taking you back to 1990. It's the Depot Diner Classic Hits and Throwbacks for your lunch. Hot to 92.5 Wilcox. I'll be back with you manana. Take care. Bye-bye.

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Hot 92.5. That was Sabrina Carpenter with Please, Please, Please. Good afternoon. This is Brenda. I'm here with you until 4 o'clock today, and I'm having a great day. It is a wonderful, wonderful, wonderful Wednesday, hump day. How could you not be having a wonderful day on a Wednesday? Wanderlust Wednesday, right? I am the Wanderlust Queen. I am all over the place, traveling back and forth to Maryland and all kinds of different places. So I'm going to be going to Odessa, Texas to pick up my RV. It's getting a new transmission, so I'll be telling you more about all of my travels as we move along here. Hey, we've got some great music for you this hour. We're going to be hearing from Snoop Dogg, Manuel Turizo, Seether, Ariana Grande, Collective Soul, Kaja Goo Goo with Too Shy from 1983. Oh my gosh, I cannot wait to hear that. SR71, Pink Pantherist, Silvestre Dangond. It's going to be such a great hour of music. Plus, we have some of your requests coming up at the end of the hour, and of course some artists that I haven't mentioned. Right now we've got Max with Blueberry Eyes featuring Suga on Hot 92.5.

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That was Ariana Grande with We Can't Be Friends. This is Brenda hanging out with you on this wonderful, wonderful, wonderful Wednesday. And you know what? There are some people that you just kind of can't be friends with after your relationship is over, you know? Or people that you just decide you don't want to be friends with, I guess, you know? I don't know. I'm not sure that that's what Ariana Grande meant in her song, but there's definitely people that you have to just kind of put the brakes on and say, we can't be friends. You know, it can be tough sometimes, but you got to do it. Hey, do you have a request? You can head on over to hot925.com and put that request in online, or you can text or WhatsApp 520-303-0925. 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

0: From the Chiricahua Community Health Center Weather Center, here's your forecast for Wilcox.
1: For Wednesday, sunny skies with a high near 97. Tonight, mostly clear, low right around 57. Thursday, mostly sunny, high near 98. Thursday night, partly cloudy, low right around 60. For Friday, mostly sunny, high near 99. Currently in Wilcox, it's 92 degrees.
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Hot 92.5. We just heard from Silvestre Dangond with Justicia, which translates to justice. This is Brenda here with you on this wonderful Wednesday, this hump day. You know what I'm doing today? I'm hanging around with the kids at the pool, swim team, you know, and then got to hang around the pool and do whatever else needs to be done. I try to like set up my office at the little table next to the pool, you know, and I'm going to start broadcasting, I think, from poolside. What do you think about that? Well, not broadcasting, recording. I mean, we're broadcasting there from Hot 92.5 Wilcox, right there in Wilcox, but I record from over here in Maryland. Hey, we've got some of your requests coming up before the end of the hour. We've been playing some great music for you. We're grateful you decided to take us along to keep you company. I hope we get to keep you company the whole rest of the day. Right now, we've got Terrell Matheny with Grammy status on Hot 92.5 Wilcox.

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Hot 92.5. That was Kane Brown with Thank God. Good afternoon. I'm Brenda. I'm here with you until 4 o'clock today on this wonderful Wednesday. Hey, we've got more great music for you this hour. We're going to be hearing from The Real McCoy, Pedro Capo, Bass Hunter, Jordan Davis, Ricky Martin, Europe, Lasgo, Ella Langley, Maluma. It's going to be such a great hour of music. Plus, we have some of your requests coming up at the end of the hour and some artists that I haven't mentioned. Let's see. Right now, we've got Shawn Mendes with Stitches on Hot 92.5 Wilcox.

Small Town Big Radio Hot 92.5. That was Jordan Davis with The Next Thing You Know. This is Brenda hanging out with you on this wonderful, wonderful, wonderful Wednesday. What have you been up to? Have you been doing some fun things like getting out and hiking in the morning while it's still cool, or maybe in the evening while it's cooling down? Have you been getting those miles in, getting those steps in? I hope so. I'm trying to. Do you know how many steps I got in yesterday? 6,779. And that was pacing around the pool while the kids were swimming. So I got to do better. I got this sciatica going on, and definitely the walking helps, you know. So I'm trying to do the best I can here. I'm dropping the weight. I'm down from close to 300 pounds a couple of years ago, and I've been losing about a pound a month is my average. And I'm down to 188. Isn't that amazing? So that's down. The last time I weighed myself when I was up close to 300 was around 287. So I know I got higher than that. So I'm going to say I'm down at least 100 pounds because I'm 188 today. So that's pretty damn good. I'm pretty excited about that. So celebrate, right? We're going to celebrate by listening right now to Ricky Martin with Livin' La Vida Loca on Hot 92.5 Wilcox.

0: From the Chiricahua Community Health Center Weather Center, here's your forecast for Wilcox.
1: For Wednesday, sunny skies with a high near 97. Tonight, mostly clear, low right around 57. Thursday, mostly sunny, high near 98. Thursday night, partly cloudy, low right around 60. For Friday, mostly sunny, high near 99. Currently in Wilcox, it's 93 degrees.
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Hot 92.5. We just heard from Maluma with Desde Esa Noche, featuring Thalia. Desde Esa Noche translates to since that night. And I tell you what, when I did that translation, I did like a little sigh, like, since that night. Yes, indeed. I have a night like that. That I think, since that night, things have been different. Anyways, check out our Facebook page, Hot 92.5 FM. Follow us. We put some fun things up there. Stick around. We've got some of your requests coming up. And right now we've got Zach Top with Good Times and Tan Lines on Hot 92.5.

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Hot 92.5. That was Sabrina Carpenter with Espresso. Good afternoon. This is Brenda. I'm here with you until 4 o'clock today on this wonderful, wonderful, wonderful Wednesday. Hey, we've got some great music for you this hour. We are going to be hearing from some great artists like Hadaway, Carol G, Mary J. Blige, The Weeknd, Better Than Ezra, Cameo, oh my gosh, Word Up from 1986. I can't wait to hear that. Linkin Park, Luke Combs, Prince Royce. It's going to be such an awesome hour of music. And we've got some artists that I haven't mentioned and your request at the end of the hour. Right now, we've got Katy Perry with Never Really Over on Hot 92.5 Wilcox.

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Broadcasting from Hot 92.5 Wilcox, Arizona, we just heard from The Weeknd with Timeless, featuring Playboi Carti. This is Brenda. I'm hanging out with you on this wonderful Wednesday. Hey, we would really love to hear from you. You can send me an email, info@hot925.com. 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Hey, we've got some really good music right now. We've got Better Than Ezra with Good on Hot 92.5 Wilcox.

0: From the Chiricahua Community Health Center Weather Center, here's your forecast for Wilcox.
1: For Wednesday, sunny skies with a high near 97. Tonight, mostly clear, low right around 57. Thursday, mostly sunny, high near 98. Thursday night, partly cloudy, low right around 60. For Friday, mostly sunny, high near 99. Currently in Wilcox, it's 95 degrees.
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Hot 92.5, that was Prince Royce with Corazón Sin Cara, which translates to heart without a face or faceless heart. This is Brenda. I'm getting ready to head on out of here. I'm going to be spending some time with the dogs, maybe taking a nap. I'm not sure what I'm going to do. But anyways, Bo Johnson is going to be up next at 4 p.m. He's got some great music for you. I am going to be back with you tomorrow afternoon at 1 p.m. Tomorrow is Thirsty Thursday. I'm not sure what I'm going to talk about tomorrow. I got to think about that, you know? Hey, I'm going to leave you right now with Jazoo and Eyes Closed on Hot 92.5 Wilcox. Hey, don't forget, love is the answer. Time is

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4: From feature story news in Washington, I'm Nick Harper. US President Donald Trump says that indirect talks with Iran are going well, describing the sessions on Wednesday as very good meetings, and saying that Iran's denuclearization is moving along. The technical-level discussions, mediated by Qatar and Pakistan, are focused on the release of Tehran's frozen assets and navigation through the Strait of Hormuz. US envoy Steve Witkoff and Jared Kushner are meeting with regional leaders, but are not attending the sessions directly. FSN's Jagruti Dave has more from Washington.
5: These talks are technical-level talks. That's what we understand from the Qataris. So they are talking to mediators, and we understand to lay the groundwork for later talks, more high-level talks. That's what the reporting that we are getting and that we understand. And look, I think the fact is there's a clear sense that both sides do not trust each other. They have come at cross purposes before, misrepresenting the nature of discussions, the nature of talks. This is a pattern that we have seen between the US and Iran. So this is, in some sense, nothing unusual.
4: The European Union has completed the legislative process to implement its trade deal with the United States just days ahead of the 4th of July deadline set by US President Donald Trump. He'd threatened higher tariffs if Brussels failed to act in time. European Commission President Ursula von der Leyen has welcomed the agreement. FSN's William Denslow reports from Brussels.
6: She says that this is good news for the transatlantic relationship and transatlantic trade. She says it brings with it more predictability, better choices and better prices as well. We've also had some applause from some European industry lobbies here in Brussels. The spirits lobby, for example, saying it's a positive first step, but they are still subject, European alcohol, European spirits still subject to a 15% duty going to the US. They say in the next steps, they want to see negotiations to try to see that brought down to zero.
4: President Donald Trump's annual financial disclosure shows he earned more than $2.2 billion last year, with more than $1.4 billion coming from cryptocurrency. He made hundreds of millions of dollars from meme coin sales and a digital token platform co-founded with his sons, even as the value of those assets have plummeted for other investors. The White House says there's no conflict of interest. Two people, a man and a woman, have been arrested after climbing to the top of New York's Empire State Building. They hung a banner from the very top which read, "When the power of love beats the love of power, the world knows peace." The man then appeared to get down on one knee and propose to the woman. Authorities are investigating the incident and charges are pending. From Bureaus Worldwide, this is FSN.
1: From the Chiricahua Community Health Center Weather Center, here's your forecast for Wilcox.
7: For Wednesday, sunny skies with a high near 97. Tonight, mostly clear, low right around 57. Thursday, mostly sunny, high near 98. Thursday night, partly cloudy, low right around 60. For Friday, mostly sunny, high near 99. Currently in Wilcox, it's 95 degrees.
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That's Pitbull on Hot 92.5. Happy July, everybody. July 1st. Here we go. This hour, we've got Shakira, Blake Shelton, and Josh 685. Right now is 24 Karat Golden on Hot 92.5 Wilcox.

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1: All right, Meow. 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Hurry up, Meow. Is there something funny here, boy?
2: No.
1: Well, then why are you laughing, Mr. Larry Johnson?
2: I'm sorry. Are you saying meow?
1: Am I saying meow?
2: I thought...
1: Don't think, boy. Meow, do you know how fast you were going?
2: I could have sworn you said meow.
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1: Am I jumping around all nimbly-bimbly from tree to tree?
2: No.
1: Am I drinking milk from a saucer?
2: No.
1: Well, do you see me eating mice?
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Small Town Big Radio, Hot 92.5. That is DJ Khaled. It's Bo here with you for your Wednesday, July 1st. Very cool thing has happened. They have opened the new Heritage Hall at the Palace at 116 North Railroad Avenue. Come by and check it out. Displays, videos, they even have some trading cards, all celebrating the Wilcox heritage from the pioneer ranchers who helped settle the valley. And here's some stories and history that was collected directly from the people and families who lived it. Check out a selection of local art, specialty crafts, and a lot more in their gift shop. They are open Thursday through Saturday from 1 to 4, again at 116 North Railroad Avenue here in Wilcox, Arizona. Very cool. Gotta check that one out. Right now, this is the latest from Morgan Wallen called Don't We. It's Hot 92.5 Wilcox.

That's Josh 685. It's Hot 92.5 Wednesday afternoon with Bo. Always looking for requests from you guys. Give me a shout out. I want to hear from you. 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Right now, it's Marshmello and Anne Marie on Hot 92.5 Wilcox.

Hey, let me kick it to you right quick, man. Not on some gang shit, man, on some real shit. Anybody done been through the same thing, I'm sure you feel the same way. Big feel, it's for you, pimpin'.

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6: From Feature Story News in Washington, I'm Nick Harper. US President Donald Trump says that indirect talks with Iran are going well, describing the sessions on Wednesday as very good meetings, and saying that Iran's denuclearization is moving along. The technical-level discussions, mediated by Qatar and Pakistan, are focused on the release of Tehran's frozen assets and navigation through the Strait of Hormuz. US envoys Steve Witkoff and Jared Kushner are meeting with regional leaders, but are not attending the sessions directly. Ever since Jagruti Dave has more from Washington.
7: These talks are technical level talks. That's what we understand from the Qatari. So they are talking to mediators, and we understand to lay the groundwork for later talks, more high level talks. That's what the reporting that we are getting and that we understand. And look, I think the fact is there's a clear sense that both sides do not trust each other. They have come at cross purposes before, misrepresenting the nature of discussions, the nature of talks. This is a pattern that we have seen between the US and Iran. So this is, in some sense, nothing unusual.
6: The European Union has completed the legislative process to implement its trade deal with the United States just days ahead of the 4th of July deadline set by US President Donald Trump. He'd threatened higher tariffs if Brussels failed to act in time. European Commission President Ursula von der Leyen has welcomed the agreement. EFSN's William Denslow reports from Brussels.
8: She says that this is good news for the transatlantic relationship and transatlantic trade. She says it brings with it more predictability, better choices and better prices as well. We've also had some applause from some European industry lobbies here in Brussels. The spirits lobby, for example, saying it's a positive first step, but they are still subject, European alcohol, European spirits still subject to a 15% duty going to the US. They say in the next steps, they want to see negotiations to try to see that brought down to zero.
6: President Donald Trump's annual financial disclosure shows he earned more than $2.2 billion last year, with more than $1.4 billion coming from cryptocurrency. He made hundreds of millions of dollars from meme coin sales and a digital token platform co-founded with his sons, even as the value of those assets have plummeted for other investors. The White House says there's no conflict of interest. Two people, a man and a woman, have been arrested after climbing to the top of New York's Empire State Building. They hung a banner from the very top which read, "When the power of love beats the love of power, the world knows peace." The man then appeared to get down on one knee and propose to the woman. Authorities are investigating the incident and charges are pending. From Bureaus Worldwide, this is FSN.
0: From the Chiricahua Community Health Center.